sleep with the beast. 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

0: thought it. 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
1: Thank God I got out of the trenches. 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Man, nah, I'll never ever forgive her. The tank big enough for 8, bitch. Listen, big, rich, a hit different.
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0: Mind racing, go and get me a pen. 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As a matter of fact, we ain't spoke in a minute. 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
1: 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Yeah.

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1: Stop.

I'm a vet in this bitch, what would a newbie say? 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

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So we hit Cuba with the Uber and Surge. I hit the lick if you kiss on it first. Said you were mixed, something unfamiliar for when I heard some shit I can't pronounce. I count the ways in which you make me feel, you feel the same about it. Say something funny, the feelings we're feeling from strange encounters, you can count it. She said I can make you put your phone down if I'm really about it. It appears you're about it, so why you waiting?

mercy with pedals and purpose and I'm all for keeping the same energy, infinite, intimate, intricate ligaments, singing and picking the poetic adventures I'm having off mind. I can make time for it any day, any way you want it, you can get it. 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

0: rolling up. 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

0: house I touch down is more than simulation. 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

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Ooh, that rhymed. Y'all some rappers? Y'all rap low-key? 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

system.

Tough, now stand up, cause you're enough. 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Yeah.

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Who am I to judge? I pour salt onto the wound and to all the slugs. I push and shove. I'd like to see some proceeds of the seeds I planted for letters of irrelevance before I leave the planet. I'd like to not leave too early. I'd like to have some children. Instill good morals and valuable lessons in them. I like to buy a house. I like to see everything manifest that comes out my mouth. I like to see my people free and get the demons out. Chips on our shoulder, ain't no Cheetos that I'm talking about. 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If you ain't uplifting, what are we talking about? If you ain't with it, you could walk it out. Fuck is you talking about? Yeah. Just had to get some shit off my chest real quick, man. Let me vent to y'all. Sold to Libya for just a few hundred. I wanna collect some guns, just a few dozen. And just start head hunting. For all the evil in the world, I just started head busting. So many unanswered questions, it got my head wondering. So many material things, it got my head lusting. I wanna stand for something. I wanna do it for the kids who got kicked out of class. Beating on tables with the pins, they have no drum pads. I wanna do it for the kids who never really banged. But still from the hood, but still like to see some change. I wanna do it for the black woman, cause I see God when I look upon them.

started our descent into your intentions. Please return to your seats as the flight attendants will be passing through the cabin to collect any service items you may have.

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1: This is it right here. 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
1: Give it a sec for the pain to start. 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

0: shall now vote for a new world leader. 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All in favor, say aye.
1: Aye!
2: Oh, no.
3: Doom is master of the world.
0: We must hurry. Wait. 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Let me hear you say it. Tell me that Doom is a tyrant and must be overthrown.
4: I have spent my life...
0: Say it! You have spent your life serving a tyrant. Doom must be stopped.
4: I fear you're right, my friend.
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4: 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They'll help.

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This is Tony from Planet Giza, and you're listening to 92 WICB, the station for innovation. Ooh, that rhymed. Y'all some rappers? 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

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All your clouds and

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0: on the song. 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Downtown London, I was born.
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1: Yeah, it's Lox. That's Mr. Chatterbox to you. I'm here with my boy Fat Cat from Toronto.

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1: Chance the mother rapper with a capitalized times. 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

0: my shake, get gon' get for the money, blocking pain. 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

You have reached 92 WICB, the station for innovation, and you just heard Head Over Heels by Tears for Fears. Before that, Dirty Work by Steely Dan. And before that, Season of the Witch by Donovan. That's right, even with the start of September, DJ Spooks knows when it's getting spooky out. Welcome back to another 2 hours of Dad Rock with DJ Spooks here on 92 WICB. We got a great selection of music coming up, so don't go anywhere just yet. Don't turn that dial, because we got a lot more coming up for you, such as the Bangles here on 92 WICB.

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You just heard Hit Me With Your Best Shot by Pat Benatar. Before that, Hold Me Now by the Thompson Twins. And before that, Manic Monday by the Bangles. My friends, it is that time again for your central New York weather. Here on South Hill, it's going to be a fair 50 degrees outside. Today, we can be expecting a high in the high 70s and a low in the low 60s with a chance of showers. Again, here on South Hill, it is a very crisp and chill 50 degrees outside. Coming up next on Dad Rock with DJ Spooks, we got a lot of great songs for you. So don't go anywhere just yet. Don't touch that dial, especially for Duran Duran next here on 91.7 FM.

This is 92 WICB, and you just heard Forever Young by Alphaville. Before that, Video Killed the Radio Star. And before that, Music for Chameleons by Gary Numan. I don't know about you guys, chameleons were an all-time kind of top-of-the-list type of pet I wanted when I was a kid. No chance that's like ever happening, but you know what? Makes me think of it. And honestly, chameleons are really cool critters. Anyway, this is about music, not the wishes of like some young guy. This is about the old tunes. And we will get right back on that here on 92 WICB, Dad Rock with DJ Spooks. Give it up for the Go-Go's here on 92 WICB.

92 WICB. You just heard Bad Girls by Donna Summer. Before that, Everybody Wants to Rule the World by Weezer. And before that, Get Up and Go by the Go-Go's. My friends, it is that time again for your central New York weather. Here on South Hill, we're looking at a crisp 50 degrees outside with a high in the high 70s, a low in the low 60s with a chance of showers. And tomorrow we're going to be expecting a high in the high 70s with some scattered thunderstorms. So be on the lookout for that tomorrow. Again, here on South Hill, it is a crisp 50 degrees outside. We got plenty of more dad rock here for you with DJ Spooks. Coming up next, look out for LaBelle here on 92 WICB.

0: Oh, yeah. Don't forget, groove is in the heart, and Delight has definitely been known to smoke. On stage, that is.
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You have reached 92 WICB, the station for innovation, and you just heard Fernando by ABBA. Before that, Groove is in the Heart by D-Light. And before that, Lady Marmalade by La Belle. My friends, we are reaching the tail end of our first of 2 hours of Dad Rock with DJ Spook. So don't go anywhere yet. Don't touch that dial. We have plenty more music coming up next for you in the top of the next hour. But to lead this one out, I'm going to hand it off to the late and great Michael Jackson here on the Station for Innovation. 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

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You just heard September by Earth, Wind, and Fire. And this is the second hour of Dad Rock with DJ Spooks. We got a ton of great music coming up in this selection, so stay tuned. Don't go anywhere just yet. Coming up next, we got songs by A-ha, The Simple Minds, and The Romantics. 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

92WICB, you just heard Don't You Forget About Me by The Simple Minds. Before that, Take On Me by A-ha. And before that, September by Earth, Wind, and Fire. My friends, it is that time again for your Central New York weather. Here on South Hill, it is a fair 49 degrees outside. Not sure how it got colder as the sun came up. But we can be expecting a high in the high 70s today and a low in the low 60s with a chance of showers. Be mindful of tomorrow with a high in the high 70s with some scattered thunderstorms. Again, here on South Hill, Ithaca, it is crisp 49 degrees outside. Let's hope it gets warmer throughout the day. Coming up next, we got a lot of great music for you here with Dad Rock on DJ. Let's try that one more time. We got a lot of great music for you here today on Dad Rock with DJ Spooks. There it is. Coming up next, we've got Talking in Your Sleep by the Romantics. Let's hope you don't fall asleep. Let's get the wake up on Dad Rock with DJ Spooks, 92 WICB.

You have reached 92 WICB, the station for innovation, and you just heard Running Up That Hill by Kate Bush. Before that, Just Another Day by Oingo Boingo. And before that, Talking in Your Sleep by The Romantics. If I gotta say one thing about the music that we've been playing this Saturday on Dad Rock with DJ Spooks, it's getting me in a very spooky mood. I don't know about you guys. I know it's only the beginning of September, but a lot of these songs are bringing back, you know, memories to, you know, some other Halloween-related stuff. So I don't know, like maybe that's something we all think about this Saturday, you know, while we got time, while October is like further down and around the corner. Anyways, continuing on with the music, we got a great selection still coming up for you here on Dad Rock with DJ Spooks. We're only halfway through our second hour, so don't go anywhere yet. Don't touch that dial, please, please, please. We got it coming up next, songs by Amy Stewart, The Tramps, and if we stick around long enough, Queen. 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

You have reached the station for innovation. This is 92 WICB, and you just heard Pop Music by Em and Robin Scott. Before that, I Want to Break Free by Queen. And before that, Disco Inferno by The Tramps. My friends, it is that time again for your central New York weather. Here on South Hill, it is a fair 49 degrees outside. We're going to be expecting a high in the high 70s today and a low in the low 60s with a chance of showers. Once again, asking you guys to please keep an eye out tomorrow for a high in the high 70s as well as some scattered thunderstorms. Again, here on South Hill, Ithaca, it is 49 degrees outside. We got a a ton of great selections still coming up for you here on Dad Rock with DJ Spooks. Coming up next, the Bee Gees on the Station for Innovation. 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

92 WICB. You just heard Party All the Time by Eddie Murphy. Before that, Staying Alive by the Bee Gees. And before that, Pop Music by M and Robin Scott. My friends, we have reached the end of Dad Rock with DJ Spooks, but don't go anywhere yet. Don't touch that dial. We got plenty of more music, and it happens to be plenty of more Dad Rock coming up next with DJ Schmitty and DJ Fozzy. So please stay tuned for that. They're amazing. Anyways, coming up next for you to close out this hour of Dad Rock with DJ Spooks, we've got Peaches and Herb and the Village People here on 92 WICB.

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1: 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What were we just listening to?
2: 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Before that was Shake Your Groove Thing by Peaches and Herb.
1: 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Up next, we have Backstreets by Bruce Springsteen on the place of WICB.

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0: You were just listening into The Great Wide Open by Tom Petty. Before that was Backstreets by Bruce Springsteen.
1: It's okay. 8 in the morning.
0: No one's listening. Except everyone. And before that was YMCA by Village People. What's our weather looking like?
1: In central New York this morning, we got clear skies and temps around 50. We'll see more clouds this afternoon with highs in the upper 70s. There will be showers tonight and temps will drop to the mid 60s. Tomorrow, Sunday, is going to be mostly cloudy with chance thunderstorms and highs near 80 and lows in the 50s. It's currently 49 degrees Fahrenheit, 9 degrees Celsius, and fair on Ithaca's beautiful South Hill. What do we got next?
0: Sorry, I was too far away from the mic. Next is Round Here by Counting Crows.
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0: Welcome back to 91.7 FM. You were just listening to We Will Not Be Lovers by the Waterboys, which was my song in the summer, so I'm delighted to have played it on the station. And before that was Round Tier by Counting Crows. Before we get into what's up next, DJ Foz and I have some exciting news.
1: We do.
0: Chris Fleming.
1: The comedian.
0: The famous comedian.
1: Yeah.
0: Is coming to Ithaca on October 23rd. He's going to be performing at the State Theater of Ithaca. And what did we do, DJ Foz?
1: We got tickets.
0: We got tickets. So we're seeing him, and that's so exciting.
1: Super excited.
0: Up next, we're going to play Light My Fire by The Doors here on the place at WICB. Enjoy.
1: Wait, the studio line.
0: Oh,
1: you forgot the studio line.
0: The studio line.
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2: 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What were we just listening to, DJ Foz?
1: We were just listening to... The Man Who Sold the World by Nirvana. Before that was Basket Case by Green Day. And before that was Old Man by Neil Young, which I had stuck in my head this morning.
2: It's quite true. Let's take a look at our central New York weather. This morning we got clear skies and temps in the mid-50s. Some more clouds will roll in this afternoon with highs in the upper 70s. There will be showers tonight and temps will drop to the mid-60s. Tomorrow will be mostly cloudy with chance thunderstorms and highs near 80 and lows in the 50s. It's currently 54 degrees Fahrenheit, 12 degrees Celsius, and fair on Ithaca's beautiful South Hill. What's up next?
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You were just listening to Tusk by Fleetwood Mac, and before that was Santa Monica by Everclear. Hey. Closing out this hour, we have Ain't No Rest for the Wicked by Cage the Elephant. Don't turn that dial, because 9 a.m. will bring some more Modern Rock tunes with DJ Fawz and DJ Smitty. All right, enjoy.

0: 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We're already back.
1: I hope so. Welcome back to Dad Rock on WICB. Once again, I am DJ Schminny, joined here by my esteemed colleague,
0: DJ Foz.
1: You were just listening to Semi-Charmed Life by Third Eye Blind, and before that was Pumped Up Kicks by Foster the People. To start this hour off, we have Rebel Rebel by David Bowie.
0: Yeah, David Bowie.
1: Yep. Enjoy.

0: Welcome back to Dad Rock on 91.7 FM. What were we just listening to?
1: We were just listening to Rio by Duran Duran. Before that was That's Good by...
0: Before that was Rebel Rebel by David Bowie. We got some
1: messed up.
0: Some issues.
1: Sorry, we got
0: here in the studio
1: system
0: today.
1: That was David Bowie was before that, Rebel Rebel. And before that was Semi-Charmed Life by Third Eye Blind.
0: That's quite true. All right, before we get into what's next, here's a peek into our central New York weather. This morning we got clear skies and temps in the mid-60s. Some more clouds will roll in this afternoon with highs close to 80. There will be showers tonight and temps will drop to the mid-60s. Tomorrow will be mostly cloudy with chance thunderstorms with highs near 80 and lows in the mid-50s. It's currently 63 degrees Fahrenheit and 17 degrees Celsius and clear on Ithaca's beautiful South Hill. What's up next?
1: That's Good by Devo?
0: Yep, go ahead.
1: Got it.

0: 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I'm DJ Foz.
1: I'm DJ Schmidt, and you were just listening to Yellow Ledbetter by Pearl Jam, and before that was Rio by Duran Duran. Halloween is right around the corner.
0: I'm so excited.
1: I get to feeling it pretty early. As soon as there's even a slight chill in the air, I'm like, it's go time. Let's do it. But there's some unfortunate news that we have to share. The closest Spirit Halloween, according to our research, is going to be in Cortland. It's not going to be at the Ithaca Mall. It's heartbreaking.
0: Yeah.
1: It is. So we might have to make the trip out there this year. Quite sad.
0: No.
1: But, you know,
0: I'm
1: that's
0: not stepping
1: just...
0: foot in Cortland. I'm not even a football guy.
1: Oh, man. Okay. Well, what's up next?
0: Up next is Sowing the Seeds of Love by Tears for Fears.
1: And that's on 91.7 FM. Enjoy.

0: Hi, DJ Foz here. I know you're not used to hearing my voice at this time, but I did a crazy mess up. Accidentally pressed eject on one of those CDs. So if you were listening to, Seasons of Love? Nope.
1: Sowing the Seeds of Love.
0: Sowing the Seeds of Love, God. By Tears for Fears, and then it automatically just cut out, and now you're listening to Paradise City. That's my bad. Coming up, we have Tainted Love by Soft Cell.

0: You were just listening to Lost in the Supermarket by The Clash. Before that was our little mishap, was supposed to be Tainted Love. Nope, it was not supposed to be Tainted Love.
1: We did play Tainted Love.
0: It was supposed to be Tears for Fears, Sown the Seeds of Love, but we ended up playing Paradise City and then Tainted Love.
1: Yeah, we're all over the place
0: we
1: today.
0: Are. God, it's early, man.
1: Let's
0: we
1: get into the weather one more time, just for old time's sake. In central New York this morning, we got clear skies and temps in the mid-60s. Some more clouds will roll in this afternoon with highs close to 80. There will be showers tonight, and temps will drop to the mid-60s. Tomorrow will be mostly cloudy with chance thunderstorms, highs near 80 and lows in the mid-50s. It's currently 63 degrees Fahrenheit and 17 degrees Celsius and clear on Ithaca's beautiful South Hill. Up next, we have a request from Shelby, So Real by Jeff Buckley, here on The Place to WICB.

0: Welcome back to 92 WICB. That was Where the Streets Have No Name by U2. And before that was Shelby's Request, So Real by Jeff Buckley. What's up next, DJ Voz?
1: Next, we have Take the Long Way Home by Supertramps. We have come to the end of our 2 hours here.
0: That's right.
1: On Dad Rock. But
0: Dad Rock.
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0: Some more Dad Rock, I believe.
1: Yeah, Dad Rock. I was DJ Foz.
0: I was DJ Schmitty. And it has been a pleasure.
1: Now, Take the Long Way Home by Supertramp.
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0: 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Getting things started this Thursday evening, a tune from Squeeze that was Satisfied off the 1991 release Play. Here on The Rewind, what we're going to do tonight for the next 2 hours, well, I'm Jeremy and I'm going to play hits from the 80s, 90s, and early 2000s. So sit back, relax. I've got 2 hours of awesome music lined up for you. We're going to hear from Tears for Fears, but first a pair from the Red Hot Chili Peppers. In this next one, we're going to go all the way back to their second studio album, Freaky Styly, released in 1985. This next one is called Yurl the Turtle, and it's on commercial-free ICB.
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Before that, we heard a pair from the Red Hot Chili Peppers, Scar Tissue off the 1999 album Californication, and going back, Yertle the Turtle off the second studio album from the Chili Peppers, Freaky Styly, released in 1985. Again, this is The Rewind. I'm Jeremy. Thanks for joining me on this Thursday evening. No matter how you're tuning in tonight, whether you're listening locally in the Ithaca area and the Finger Lakes on 91.7 FM, or maybe you're streaming us, WICB.org, using the station's iOS mobile app. Maybe it's iHeartRadio, TuneIn Radio. No matter how you're listening to us this evening, thank you so much. And just shows a lot of different ways to tune in to the station for innovation. Here on The Rewind, playing songs from the 80s, 90s, and early 2000s. Jumping right back into the music, I've got a set lined up with a lot of great songs, including ones from The Bodines, Devo, The Police. Here's one from Weezer off the Red album. It's called Troublemaker, and it's on WICB.

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This is The Rewind. The Bodines with Beautiful Rain off the 1989 album Home. Before that, we heard from Devo, Working in the Coal Mine, off their 1981 release New Traditionalists. The Police, Don't Stand So Close to Me, the 1986 single version, and getting the four-song set started, Weezer with the song Troublemaker off the 2008 album Weezer, better known as the Red Album. I'm Jeremy. This is The Rewind, hits from the 80s, 90s, and early 2000s. Hope you've enjoyed the first 30-plus minutes of tonight's show. Hope you've enjoyed the selections to this point. Playing a lot of tunes from the 80s. We're going to keep that going for the most part. Also, of course, mixing in some hits from the 90s and early 2000s. Jumping back into the music, we've got tunes lined up from the Foo Fighters, Nirvana. There's that 90s for you. But first, the Talking Heads with a personal favorite of mine off their 1983 album, Speaking in Tongues, Girlfriend is Better. 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

The Foo Fighters on 91.7 FM WICB. My Hero off the 1997 album The Color and the Shape. This is the Rewind. Before that tune from the Foo Fighters, we heard Nirvana, About a Girl, the live performance off MTV Unplugged in New York, released November 1st, 1994. The performance for MTV, all acoustic, was from November 18th of 93, released in 94, Nirvana's first release after the death of Kurt Cobain. And before that, the three-song set started by the Talking Heads, the Talking Heads instead of the Talking Heads, Girlfriend is Better, off the 1983 album Speaking in Tongues. I'm Jeremy, this is The Rewind. Hope you're enjoying today's show. We're going to jump right back into the music. Tunes lined up from the English Beat, the DBs. Here's one from Franz Ferdinand, Do You Want To? Released in 2005, but it's being played right now on The Rewind.

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Go-Go's with Our Lips Are Sealed. Before that, The English Beat, Twist and Crawl. The DBs with Big Brown Eyes and the four-song set getting started by Franz Ferdinand, Do You Want To? This is The Rewind. I'm Jeremy. Hope you're enjoying this evening's show as we wind down hour number one. Don't worry. 2 hours, The Rewind, 2 hours every Thursday night up until 10 o'clock. So sit back, relax. We're going to close off this first hour with a tune from The Cure, Boys Don't Cry, on 91.7 FM.

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This is The Rewind. When You Were Young, released in 2006, the lead single on Sam's Town. And that song, When You Were Young, peaked at number 14 on the Billboard Hot 100. Welcome into hour two of The Rewind. I'm Jeremy, still with you, still hanging out, still playing great songs from the 80s, 90s, and early 2000s. Jumping right back into the music, I've got one from The Pretenders, but first, here's Coldplay with Speed of Sound on the Station for Innovation, WICB Ithaca.

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Before that, Pretenders, Talk of the Town. We also heard Coldplay with Speed of Sound. And at the top of the hour, The Killers, When You Were Young, released in 2006 off the album Sam's Town. This is The Rewind. I'm Jeremy, playing hits from the 80s, 90s, and early 2000s every Thursday from 8 to 10 right here on the Station for Innovation. 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But again, right now, Thursday night, this is The Rewind. Jumping right back into the music, I've got a pair lined up from REM. But first, The Bravery, An Honest Mistake, right here on 91.7 FM.

This is The Rewind on 92 WICB, a pair from REM. You just heard Man on the Moon, released in 1992 on the album Automatic for the People. REM Orange Crush, released on the 1988 album Green. The three-song set started by The Bravery with An Honest Mistake. This is WICB. This is The Rewind, and I'm Jeremy. Great to be with you on this Thursday evening. Hope you've enjoyed the selections, bouncing around the 80s, 90s, and early 2000s. I've got a great set lined up for you. Coming up, we're going to hear from They Might Be Giants, Goo Goo Dolls. We're going to hear from Weezer for the second time in tonight's show. Before, it was the Red Album. This time around, it's going to be the Blue Album, Surf Wax America, on 91.7 FM.

It's General Public on 91.7 FM with their 1984 hit, Tenderness. Before that, Blancmange with Blind Vision. They Might Be Giants. Don't Let Start off their 1986 album, self-titled album, They Might Be Giants. Goo Goo Dolls, Big Machine off the 2002 release, Gutter Flower. And getting the 1, 2, 5 song set started, Weezer off the 1994 Blue Album with Surf Wax America. That last song you just heard, Tenderness by General Public. If you know, you know, but just to make sure for those who don't, General Public, a supergroup made up of members from The English Beat, Dexy's Midnight Runners, The Specials, and The Clash. And the reason I wanted to point that out is we did hear from The English Beat during hour one of tonight's program of The Rewind here on WICB. Getting close to the top of the hour with getting ready for some weekend rhythms here on this Thursday evening at 10 o'clock, but time for a few more songs. I'm Jeremy. I've been having a blast with you this evening playing songs from the 80s, 90s, and early 2000s. Why wait? Let's jump right back into the music. Here's one from Smiths, How Soon Is Now on WICB.

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Smith's How Soon Is Now. This is The Rewind on WICB. Time for one more song. Thanks for hanging with me for the last 2 hours, going through the best 80s, 90s, and early 2000s hits. Always a lot of fun. As we like to say here at the station, this show is like a time machine for your ears. Remember, The Rewind, 8 to 10, every Thursday evening right here on WICB. 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Weekend Rhythms, hip-hop, rap, and R&B coming up in just a minute, couple minutes here at the top of the 10 o'clock hour. Time for one more tune, and it's going to come from the Bare Naked Ladies, Pinch Me, on WICB. 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
1: And I'm DJ Jansen.
0: And welcome to the next 2 hours of Jazz Impressions. You just heard, what did we hear? We heard Ella Fitzgerald and Louis Armstrong sing Let's Call the Whole Thing Off. Coming up next for you, we have songs by the Miles Davis Quintet and Frank Sinatra. So stick around for those.

0: 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My name is DJ James.
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1: Let's take a quick look at that central New York weather. Currently on Ithaca South Hill, it is 73 degrees Fahrenheit. Today, lows will be in the low 60s with highs in the high 70s. And tomorrow, lows will be in the low 50s with highs in the low 80s.
0: That sure is weather.
1: That certainly.
0: That's nice.
1: What do we have coming up next, James?
0: Coming up next, we have songs by Frank Sinatra and Trombone Shorty here on 92 WICB Jazz Impressions.

0: 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My name is DJ James.
1: And I'm DJ Jansen.
0: Thanks for joining us. You just heard Summertime by Duke Ellington. Before that was Sunrise by Trombone Shorty. And before that was Blue Skies by Frank Sinatra.
1: A lot of skies there.
0: A lot of sky. Very sky and sunny. And, you know, it's a very and sunny day.
1: Yeah.
0: Yeah.
1: It's a very sky day.
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0: If you're viewing us, I'm impressed. It's all right. Stick around for when we play Etta Jones and Houston Pearson coming up on 92 WICB Jazz Impressions.

0: 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My name is DJ James.
1: And I am DJ Jansen.
0: You just heard the Moaning by the Great Jazz Trio. And before that was Etta James and Houston Person with Bluesology. How about that central New York weather, James?
1: How about this weather, James? Currently on Ithaca South Hill, it is 72 degrees Fahrenheit, 22 degrees Celsius, fun fact. Today, highs will be in the high 70s and lows will be in the low 60s. Tomorrow, highs in the low 80s with lows in the low 50s and some scattered thunderstorms and showers throughout the day.
0: Ooh, thunderstorms are great.
1: Yeah.
0: Very lightning-y and all over the place.
1: Correct.
0: This is true. Anyway. stick around for Billie Holiday and Big Bad Voodoo Daddy coming up here on 92 WICB Jazz Impressions. Look at yourself.

0: 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My name is DJ James.
1: And I'm DJ Jansen. Some 90s swing revival there for all of you.
0: Yes, and some very fun... What was the name? It was Billie Holiday and DJ Logic before that with Glad to Be Unhappy, which was from a remix album that we found in the WICB closet.
1: Yeah.
0: That was very interesting.
1: And then after that was, of course, Big Bad Voodoo Daddy with I Can't Read Your Handwriting.
0: That's okay. Mr. Pinstripe Suit was the name of that song. And yeah, we're coming to the end of the hour for Jazz Impressions here.
1: We'll be here for one more hour.
0: Mm-hmm. So stick around as we close out this hour with James Carter here on 92 WICB Jazz Impressions.

0: 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I'm DJ Jansen.
1: And I am DJ James. We switched this time.
0: We did. What did we just hear, James?
1: We just heard Calvin Keyes' Close Enough for Love. And before that was James Carter with Rapid Shave.
0: Wonderful. What do we have coming up to start us off this 1 o'clock hour?
1: It is 1 o'clock.
0: It's a little after 1 o'clock.
1: After 1 o'clock. It's pretty good. I'm excited for lunch.
0: Me too.
1: Coming up next few, we have songs by the Maria Schneider Orchestra, and after that is Scott Hamilton and Jeff Hamilton Trio here on 92 WICB Jazz Impressions.

0: 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I'm DJ Jansen.
1: And I'm DJ James.
0: Hooray. Anyway, James, what did we just hear?
1: We just heard Sky Blue by the Maria Schneider Orchestra.
0: Yes, continuing our sky theme.
1: Yes,
0: for the
1: we had
0: day.
1: A lot of sky songs today, but yeah. You know, it's beautiful out.
0: It is. It's very nice.
1: You want to know just how beautiful it is?
0: Tell us.
1: Well, we're looking at the central New York weather now, so we'll find out. It's currently 74 degrees here on Ithaca South Hill, with highs in the mid-70s and lows in the low 50s. Tomorrow, expect to see showers with highs in the high 70s and lows in the mid-60s. And on Monday, expect to see highs in the mid-60s and lows in the low 50s. But once again, 74 degrees, partly cloudy here on Ithaca South Hill.
0: So nice.
1: Yes. Sky's not blue, though.
0: Partly cloudy.
1: Oh, well. Anyways, coming up next for you, we have songs by the Scott Hamilton and Jeff Hamilton Trio. Don't know what happened to the last guy. And Benny Goodman after that here on 92 WICB.
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0: 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I'm DJ Jansen.
1: And I'm DJ James. You just...
0: No, you go.
1: Okay. You just heard Sing, Sing, Sing by Benny Goodman. And before that was This Can't Be Love by Scott Hamilton and Jeff Hamilton Trio.
0: We learned something about them, didn't we, James?
1: Yes, we did. I looked it up because I was curious why it was two Hamiltons and then Mysterious Other. It is Scott Hamilton and the Jeff Hamilton Trio. It's the Jeff Hamilton Trio is three people, and then they also have Scott there, too, which is very funny.
0: There's four of them.
1: Say, if people really like that, or they really like other songs of ours that we have here in the studio, what number should they call?
0: They should call 607-274-3217. Once again, the WICB studio line is 607-274-3217.
1: Yes, it is. Coming up next few, we have songs by Tom Harrell and Duke Ellington and Count Basie here on 92 WICB Jazz Impressions.
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0: 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I'm DJ Jansen.
1: And I'm DJ James. You just heard Battle Royale by Duke Ellington and Count Basie. And before that was Obsession by Tom Harrell.
0: How's that weather looking, James?
1: It sure is weather. It is currently 75 degrees here on Ithaca South Hill, with highs in the mid-70s and lows in the low 50s. Tomorrow, expect to see rain with highs in the high 70s and lows in the mid-60s. And on Monday, highs in the mid-60s and lows in the low 50s. But once again, 75 degrees and sunny here on Ithaca South Hill. Coming up next for you, we have songs by the Wynton Kelly Trio and Billie Holiday featuring Swingset and Takuya here on 92 WICB Jazz Impressions.

0: 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I'm DJ Jansen.
1: And I am DJ James. You just heard I Hear Music by Billie Holiday featuring Swinset in Tokyo, which is phenomenal. I love that random...
0: The remix album. Yeah.
1: The remix album that we ended up finding.
0: Yeah.
1: And before that was What's New by the Wynton Kelly Trio. And we're wrapping up here on
0: this. Yeah, we're just about done with the 1 o'clock hour of jazz impressions.
1: So we hope you enjoyed. We'll be here. I also do modern rock on Tuesdays from 6 to 8 here. And
0: I do modern rock on Thursdays from 4 to 6.
1: So if you liked any of this for whatever reason, that's mean. But yeah, give us a listen.
0: Yeah.
1: We're going to close out this hour with Big Bad Voodoo Daddy. So stick around as we finish this hour on 92 WICB, the station for innovation.

92 WICBU just heard Lazarello from Jack White. Before that was Jazz Impressions, and now this is DJ G-Rock here for a wonderful 2 hours of modern rock. Alright, next up we have songs from She's Green, Stepdad, and the Linda Lindas, right here on 92 WICBU.

0: 92 WICB. You just heard Burning Out from the Linda Lindas. Before that was My Leather, My Fur, My Nails from Stepdad. And before all of that was Metal by She's Green. We have some more fantastic modern rock coming up, but first, here is your Central New York weather. It is 75 degrees today here on Ithaca's South Hill. We're looking at fair skies, and then the rest of the day, this afternoon, looking at highs in the high 70s with mostly cloudy skies. Tonight, 90% chance of rain with lows in the low 60s. Sunday, highs in the very high 70s with mostly cloudy skies, and then scattered thunderstorms later on. Then Sunday night, scattered thunderstorms and scattered showers with lows in the low 50s. Alright, next up we have songs from the Black Keys, Georgia Gets By, and Talking Heads right here on 92 WICB.
1: ABC News, I'm Mike DeBusky. More violence in the Middle East sparks fears about higher gas prices. Saudi Arabia shutting down a key oil pipeline amid what they say was an escalating series of drone attacks originating from Iraq. That pipeline was one of the workarounds for oil transport amid the effective closure of the Strait of Hormuz. President Trump, during a visit to Ireland today, says he thinks the war with Iran will likely last through the midterm elections.
2: They were 2 weeks away from having a nuclear weapon. If they had it, they would have blown up Israel, they would have blown up the Middle East, and they would have hit some of Europe's, in my opinion, Europe's cities.
1: No one has claimed responsibility so far for that attack on the Saudi pipeline. The president also drawing criticism in Ireland for his comments about reunification earlier today, saying he would love to see it happen. British Prime Minister Andy Burnham says any renegotiations around the future of Northern Ireland remain off the table. This is ABC News. The Centers for Disease Control has declared that cyclosporiasis outbreak over. After thousands were sickened across the country, several hundred were hospitalized, and two people died. The outbreak was linked to contaminated lettuce from Taylor Farms. It was believed to be the nation's largest ever tied to the parasite known as cyclospora. A severe drought in the western part of the country is having a big impact on the nation's beer industry.
3: The severe drought out west is hurting the brewing industry when it comes to the growing of raw materials used in beer production.
4: That pint of beer that you have in front of you, you're really looking at liquid agriculture.
3: Assistant professor of fermentation science at Colorado State University, Charlie Hoxmeyer.
4: Extreme drought, rising temperatures don't just reduce crop yields, they affect the grain chemistry.
3: And that affects the beer you drink.
4: This is
1: Stephen Kaufman, ABC News there. I'm Mike DeBusky, ABC News.
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Just heard This Must Be the Place from Talking Heads. For that was Won't Stop Loving You from Georgia Gets By. For that was Strange Times by the Black Keys. This is DJ G-Rock, and I am so happy to be back. And if you've got a song that you want to hear, call into the studio line, 607-274-3217. That's 607-274-3217. All right, next up we have Supersonic Alto from Guitar Wolf, Star, and songs from Lucid Express, Deer Tick, Red Hot Chili Peppers, and Haircut 100, all right here on 92 WICB.

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92 WICB. You just heard Fun Destroyer from Piebald. Before that was White Sky from Vampire Weekend. Before that was Haircut was The Unloving Plum from Haircut 100. Apologies. Before that was Can't Stop by Red Hot Chili Peppers. Before that was Maury Singletary by Deer Tick. Before that was Stars in the Car by Lucid Express. And before all of that was Supersonic Out of by Guitar Wolf. Alright, next up we have another fantastic hour of modern rock, starting us off with Skeletons from Trails and Ways, right here on the Station for Innovation, 92.

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0: ABC News. I'm Mike Tobusky. President Trump says the war with Iran could last through the midterm elections, with the Strait of Hormuz remaining effectively closed amid the fighting. ABC Chief International Correspondent James Longman says this week, oil transport through the region got even more complicated.
1: Saudi Arabia forced to shut down a major oil pipeline after multiple strikes. Satellite imagery shows the damage from drone strikes the Saudis claim were launched from Iraq. A U.S. official says the Saudi Crown Prince Mohammed bin Salman is pressing President Trump to launch strikes on Iranian-backed Houthis in Yemen, who are now on the march, taking control of Yemen's entire Red Sea coast.
0: President Trump is in Ireland today to meet with leaders and to take in a golf tournament. Earlier today, he said he'd love to see Ireland reunify and that it's going to happen, which has drawn swift criticism from local leaders and from protesters in that country. This is ABC News. A new wrinkle in the Lindsey Clancy murder case, which ended in a mistrial a little over a week ago. ABC Chief Investigative Correspondent Aaron Katursky says it goes back to that one holdout juror.
2: We've had a look at some court documents that show the man who we're not naming was accused in 2021 by his wife at the time of being abusive. Now, his divorce lawyer pushed back, describing him to us as a stand-up guy. Other documents more recently show that at the time the man was chosen for the jury, he was facing potential eviction. Massachusetts requires jurors to disclose whether they've been sued, arrested, charged, or served with a court order, raising a question of how the juror filled out his form and whether he was qualified to serve.
0: And authorities in France are investigating after a train derailment yesterday, which left more than 40 people injured in Normandy. Police now say a piece of rail was found on the track, and they're working right now to determine whether it was placed there accidentally or maliciously. I'm Mike Tobusky, ABC News.
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92 WICB. You just heard Swimming Pools. Or, nope, I'm wrong. You just heard Breakdown from the Sim Redman Band. Before that was Swimming Pools by Thou and the Get Down Stay. Before that was I Want to Remember Everything by Knitting. And before all of that was The Celestials by Smashing Pumpkins. If you've got a song that you want to hear, just call into the studio line, 607-274-3217. That is 607-274-3217. Alright, next up, we have For the Moment from Vansire, then songs from Joyce Manor and Improvement Movement. All right here on 92 WICB.

0: imagine you're driving down the highway, craving some tunes, but you can't find the perfect radio station. 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

92 WICB. You just heard Time is a Bomb from Metric. For that was Daytime TV from Fartner. Partner. For all that was Don't Stop from Op. Color on the Walls from Foster the People. All right, we've come to the end of this hour of modern rock, but don't change that dial. But don't turn that dial. WICB will continue. All right, next up we have songs from Franz Ferdinand, Sophia, and New Bleach right here on 92 WICB.

0: 92 WICB. You just heard Pushin' P by Young Thug featuring Gunna and Future to start off the top of our 4 o'clock hour here on the Rhythm Realm, hip-hop, rap, and R&B on the station for Innovation, 91.7 FM, WICB. I'm DJ Theo, bringing you through only an hour today of hip-hop, rap, and R&B, because that is because at 5 o'clock we've got our first ever Ithaca men's football at under... Well, let me start that over. First football game here at WICB. 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First game under the lights. So we have an evening football broadcast for you today starting at 5 p.m. You don't want to miss it via the Bombers Radio Network right here on 91.7 FM. But in the meantime, an hour of hip-hop, rap, and R&B with DJ Theo awaits. Coming up, we're going to hear from J-Rock, Brother Ali, and right now we've got Nas. We've got Rue featuring Amiri here on 91.7 FM WICB. 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

0: 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Before that, you heard Sleepwalker by Brother Ali, and before that was Rue by Nas, featuring Amiri. This is 92 WICB, The Rhythm Realm. We've got lots of great music still on the way. But first, you know what time it is? It's time to look at our central New York weather. This afternoon, it's mostly cloudy with highs in the upper 70s. Tonight, showers with lows in the low 60s. Sunday, mostly cloudy with a slight chance of showers with highs in, the upper 70s. Sunday night, chance of showers with lows in the upper 50s. And Monday, mostly sunny skies with highs in the upper 60s. Right now, in Ithaca's beautiful South Hill, it's overcast. 73 degrees Fahrenheit, 23 degrees Celsius. It's looking beautiful, if a bit cloudy today here on Ithaca's South Hill. Coming up, we're going to hear from Damu the Funge Monk, Flying Lotus, and Mother Nature and Boathouse here on 91.7 FM WICB. 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

I can't let nobody underestimate me, but you still my baby. I pull up Mercedes, I can never stay late. I've been up all day, K, need a space of vacay.

92 WICB, FN by Lil Shay. Before that, Godspeed by Demo the Fudge Monk featuring Blue Clean. And before that was Andromeda by Flying Lotus. We're halfway through our 4 o'clock hour here on the Rhythm Realm. An hour of hip-hop, rap, and R&B here on the station for innovation. As always, you can call us at our studio line. That's 607-274-3217. Once again, 607-274-3217. We want to play what you want to hear. If you've got any hip-hop, rap, or R&B requests, send them my way, and I'd be happy to play them for you right here on the station. With that, though, we'll jump right back into the music. We're going to hear from Emotions, E40, and San Quentin right now. Life is Beautiful by Marvelous here on 92 WICB. 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

0: 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We've got lots of great music still on the way, but right now, let's get into our Central New York weather. This afternoon, it's mostly cloudy with highs in the upper 70s. Tonight, showers with lows in the mid-60s. Sunday, mostly cloudy, then a slight chance of showers with highs in the upper 70s. Sunday night, chance of showers with lows in the mid-50s. And Monday, mostly sunny skies with highs in the upper 60s. Right now in Ithaca's beautiful South Hill, it's overcast skies, 73 degrees Fahrenheit, 23 degrees Celsius. Plenty of great music is still on the way from Alex Bannon and Gucci Mane here on 92 WICB. Coming up right after this brief message from the station. Once again, this is The Rhythm Realm right here on WICB.
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You just heard Forget About It by Alex Bainin, and before that, Bipolar by Gucci Mane featuring Quava. Just to wrap up our 4 o'clock hour here on the Rhythm Realm, hip-hop, rap, and R&B on the Station for Innovation. I've been DJ Theo. We've got one more song to wrap it up for you this evening before I pass it off to our Bombers Radio Network, covering the first ever game under lights at specifically at our own Butterfield Stadium here at IC for our Bombers football. 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

Division III championships in Ithaca. And until today, there has never been a night like this. Good evening, everybody, and welcome to the campus of Ithaca College before the first night game ever contested at Bertino Field at Butterfield Stadium. The 0-1 Bombers host former quarterback Matthew Parker in the 0-1.

0: Saxons of Alfred University in the home opener here on the South Hill. Hello, everyone. Thanks so much for tuning in. I'm Morgan Spriggs with my perceptive analysts, Evan Baird and Luke Fitzpatrick. And I just want to get a quick feeling for you guys. It's going to be the first night game at Butterfield. It's former quarterback Matt Parker against current quarterback Mike Reed. What's the feeling right now, and what are you thinking? Luke, we're going to start with you.
1: Well, what more can you say? Where else would you rather be? As you mentioned, the first ever night game at Bertino Field at Butterfield Stadium, which opened all the way back in 1992. This is going to be a good one. I'm excited.
2: Yeah, I mean, you think back to all those months ago when we found out that this would be a game that was going to be played here on the South Hill later this season. We've all been looking forward to it for a little while, so here it is. Can't wait for it.
0: Now, of course, the major storyline, other than the fact the game is going to be played at 6 p.m., usually we got 1 p.m. start times here on the South Hill. We get up early and do countdown to kickoff right at noon. And so it's a little jarring being here at 5 o'clock and that the sun's going to set a little bit after the second half. But the main storyline outside of that is, of course, quarterback Matthew Parker coming back to the South Hill, 3 years as a quarterback, 2 years as a starter. And after the quarterback controversy between him and Reed, now things have settled down. So what do you make of this matchup, and how much motivation do you think that Reed will have to go against his former teammate, Luke?
1: I'm sure we'll talk for the rest of this hour about different mindsets that each of these two quarterbacks have, but it's also worth mentioning very different skill sets between the two. Matthew Parker is much more of a pocket passer, doesn't use his legs a ton, we didn't talk about this a lot last year, doesn't have fantastic pocket presence either. Was sacked 7 times against Hobart in the loss last week. Michael Reed is quite the opposite. He's not known for his arm. He's known for extending plays, getting out of the pocket, and finding that third, fourth option and creating something out of nothing. So we'll see. Both of those will be on display here this evening. Crazy to say. I was going to say this afternoon.
0: It's just habit at this point, Luke, but we got to break habit. There's a ton of crazy things going on. Evan, what do you think about this quarterback matchup today?
2: I mean, if you look at it right now, Michael Reed is the number one rushing player, by yards per game in the Liberty League, and that's coming as a quarterback where you figure last week you look at it, he got 158 rushing yards, which is just all over the field. And then if you look at passing, he's currently second in the Liberty League in passing yards per game at 175. While the percentage of completion wasn't where he wanted it to be, sitting around 36%, still was able to do a lot last week and got a lot of yards.
0: Now, taking a look at the team outside of this, Hobart defeated Alfred last week for Alfred to go 0-1. So the both of these teams are looking for their first win. And quarterback Luke Baker got sacked 7 times. So what are your thoughts on the matchup between the offensive line for Alfred that committed 7 sacks and a defensive line for the Bombers that is hungry to get to the quarterback? Evan?
2: Yeah, I mean, it doesn't just start with the trying to get to the quarterback. It just starts with trying to get into the backfield. Obviously, we're going to be talking about it a lot. Tommy Nyquist had a really good game last week for Alfred. And then when you look at the Bombers, Carson Cianciulli had himself a really good game. He had 4 total tackles last week, not to mention 2 TFLs. Looking at Joe Spear as well, had 11 total tackles last week. A lot of really good players for the defense here for the Bombers. I think they'll make it interesting tonight.
1: Yeah, we know that football is an emotional game, right? Especially in the trenches, in offensive and defensive line. And one thing I guarantee that the Alfred offensive line knows not only the situation with Matthew Parker being on the South Hill last year, but how much that Ithaca defensive line is going to have all that much more aggression. Not anything against Matthew Parker, truly, but I just imagine in a game like this, emotions are going to be high. They're going to want to get after the quarterback a little bit more.
0: Now, from the Bomber defense versus the Alfred offense to swapping it around, let's talk about Nick Lang, who was great in last week. Despite the loss, he had 2 receiving touchdowns, 105 yards, especially with Nick Matos being available, a limited participant in today's game. Likely, we'll see how he does on the field. What is your assessment on the wide receiver situation, Evan?
2: I think that Matos being a limited participant definitely changes the game up a lot. Last week, it felt like once we saw that he wasn't going to be playing on Saturday, the tone shifted a little bit. Obviously, Lang, the only receiver that really had any game worth noting, he had 105 receiving yards. No other player had more than 25. Tyler Sanders had 25. Tian Murray, a little bit disappointing compared to the standard he set last year, had just 3 receptions for 21 yards. So even if Matos is just a limited participant today, I definitely think that the wide receiver room could step up a little bit and just use that as a little bit more of a depth thing.
1: Yeah, no question. I think it's essential that the sidekicks for Mike Reed in this offense, it can't just be Mike Reed look for Lang. If he's covered, roll out of the pocket, look one more time, and if he's not there, take off. That's too one-dimensional. That's too predictable. The sidekicks are going to have to step up. You mentioned T. and Murray. Some of the other guys, how about some of the tight ends? Maybe the running backs in the passing game. We saw Ahmad Taylor get involved last week. I'm interested to see who that can be today, but somebody else's number besides number 9 is going to have to be called several times.
0: And one of those supporting players on the Bomber offense that needs to get going in the second game of the season has to be Chris Scully, because he only had 6 carries for 25 total net yards on the ground. He didn't get a lot of carries because Michael Reed was kind of playing catch-up overall. My opinion is that the Bombers need to establish the run early and try not to get behind in the game, and Chris Scully will get more carries. Luke, do you agree with that, and why?
1: I definitely do agree, and I think one really interesting thing that I'm keeping track of. We understand the lights are going to be on. The Bombers and Alfred, as was confirmed, neither of these two teams practice too late into the night, so I wouldn't imagine any chunk plays deep down the field, because it would be very easy for a wide receiver to lose the ball in the lights. I think we're going to see a lot of short, quick passing and the running game. The running game is going to be huge. You mentioned it, Morgan. You hit the nail on the head. This is Chris Scully's day. He's got to make or break it. We saw it in year 2. Still waiting to see it in year 3, but this could be his night.
2: Yeah, I definitely think that Scully's going to need to take a little bit of a step forward. Obviously, again, just a lot about how well he played last year and how last game wasn't good. But on the bright side for the Bombers out of that running back situation is that Ahmad Taylor didn't necessarily look as bad as he might have necessarily looked otherwise. He had a better game running the ball than Chris Scully had. Look at it. He gained 2 more yards on 1 less attempt. And that's definitely something to look forward to, because, as I said, the Bombers are going to need somebody to just kind of establish themselves as another running back in that room. So at least they had the foundation laid right there for the rest of the season.
0: Do you think possibly the Bombers' rushing attack can kind of catch Alfred off guard, because they didn't show many looks at their normal running backs because they weren't running it as much, design plays last week against Johns Hopkins? Do you think that will help the running game today?
1: I think so. I think the one thing about the running game is, you know, you look last week against Hopkins, Ithaca had the rushing yards that were there to, you know, be successful and win a game, but a lot of them came from Mike Reed. I still think Mike Reed can be effective on the ground, but one of Ahmad Taylor or Chris Scully. We remember back a little bit more than a year ago this time, it was a real question mark between Ahmad Taylor and Chris Scully. Chris Scully very clearly won that role last year as the RB1. Still kind of waiting to see here in 2026, but I think tonight is going to tell you a lot, because, as I mentioned before, somebody in both passing and rushing is going to have to step up outside of number 11.
2: Yeah, I mean, Reed has been doing a lot for this season, for this team up to this point. Obviously, has only been one game, but still going to need somebody else to establish themselves in the offense. And I wouldn't be surprised if just tonight it's another Ahmad Taylor game. He kind of just builds off of the game that he had last week, and he's able to work himself a little bit more this week.
0: As we continue here on Countdown to Kickoff on 91.7 WICB FM, Ithaca and the Bombers Radio Network, here past 5 o'clock on a Saturday. The Bombers outscored Johns Hopkins and only lost by 9 after trailing by 17-0 in the first half. I want an opinion from both of you guys. Was it the Bombers were playing better in the second half and that's encouraging, or was it Johns Hopkins letting their foot off the gas?
1: I think it was a little bit of a mix, but I can promise you one thing. The Bombers are more confident at this moment and at the end of that game than they were in the halftime locker room. We'll see if they're able to carry it onto the football field tonight.
0: Evan, what is your thought on that?
2: I think it was just rust in that first half, just trying to shake off the having the entire however many last months off, getting back into football. That second half was more reflective of what we'll see for the rest of the year.
0: Well, before the first home game of the season, Nikita Lohman and Devin Jarvis caught up with the head coach. Let's see what Brandon McGuire had to say about this week's matchup against Alfred with this edition of Coach's Corner. You're listening to Coach's Corner on Countdown to Kickoff with Devin Jarvis and Nikita Lohman.
3: Coach, last weekend, it started out in a little bit of a distance against Johns Hopkins, but you guys closed it late. What were the takeaways that you liked, especially from that second half?
4: Takeaways are the finish. The positive stuff we get out of that is the finish and the adjustments that were made by the players at halftime and how they stuck together and then fought through the rest of that game. That very easily could have gone a different direction. So really good leadership by the guys and good job, you know, resetting and taking that halftime there to gather their thoughts and then go out and continue competing.
5: And now looking ahead to this week coming up, you go up against Matthew Parker and the Alfred Saxons. Of course, in that relationship, there's no secrets between you and Matty P. How does that change this week of preparation, knowing you guys know each other so well?
6: It definitely changed some things that we do offensively, because he went 9-3 here, right? So he's seen a lot of signals. So for us offensively, there's some things that we're going to need to do to make sure that if he is on that sideline just staring at our quarterbacks and the signals, that we don't let that be an advantage for them. So we've adapted there a little bit. But from an overall game plan standpoint, just across the board, you got to make sure that he doesn't get comfortable back there. He can get hot. He did a very good job for us here, and you saw him go for 301 against Alfred passing. And there were some throws he was making that game that were incredibly elite. And so you got to make sure that he doesn't get that confidence rolling and he doesn't get in a groove, because when he's hot, there's not a throw on the field that he can't make. And so that's kind of been an emphasis for us, is how do we, keep him off the spot? How do we change the looks for him and just make him think a little bit more? But he's a cerebral kid, and so we'll have our hands cut out for us.
3: How have you seen your locker room handle the idea that their former starting quarterback is going to be on the other side of the football this weekend?
6: They're good. They all loved Matty P. So going against him will be really no different than practice for the defensive guys. They went against him for 3 years, and so they know kind of his tendencies. They have a good idea of what that's like. They've never actually gotten to tackle him, so I think some of those guys, some of his roommates and guys that he were close with, are excited to have the opportunity to do that. But what we've been preaching to them is you can't let that cloud how you play. You don't want guys going out there excited to try and get an interception. You don't want guys going out there excited to try and make a tackle on Matty P, and they're not doing their job. The plays will come to them. You got to make sure they play within the system, and let the plays come to them, because if you start forcing it, that's where you're going to give up a big one and end up out of position. And look, this team's good enough to take advantage of it. They're a tough team. They're going to play the full 60.
5: Well, not only is this a reunion for Matthew Parker, but this is the first night game in Ithaca football history. What's the energy been like in practice with this week, with the guys knowing that they're having the opportunity to play under the lights?
6: They're excited. It takes them back to high school days and that Friday night, that community feel that you get. We're excited to have the whole school out there and have the pep band and everything that comes with that. It's going to be an environment that we haven't had here for – I got reminded that this isn't the first night game in school history. They used to play them in the 60s and 50s down at Percy Field, so I got reminded of that yesterday. But excited to have it be the first night game here on Butterfield. And just – I think it brings the school together. It's something the alumni are excited to come up and be a part of. The fans, it makes it an easier trip than that noon kick where some of these – people have to wake up at 6 a.m. to get here for 9 and, get comfortable for the game. So our guys are excited, and so now we got to go out and start fast.
3: Night game, you have the pep band in, you have the first time there being a beer garden this year. For all these new fun things for fans, do you see this being maybe a shift going forward to raise that fan experience here at Butterfield Stadium for Ithaca football?
6: Yeah, I sure hope so. The beer garden, that's something that obviously the adults can indulge in, but that – ideally brings a little bit more juice, and hopefully we can keep it corralled a little bit. But just adding to the experience, adding things here that make the game day environment fun for the players and for the fans was a big emphasis.
5: Now, looking on the field for this week, last week Mike Reed was excellent in the run game, took it 23 times, almost racked up 160 yards. But as your QB1, he's such an effective runner, but how do you manage and balance his workload over the course of the season so he's fresh for all 10?
6: Can't do 23 carries throughout the course of the year. That's a quick recipe to end up with a banged up QB. And there's no complaints from Mike about that. The kid will do whatever it takes to win, but we got to find a way to get the run game going by handing it off as well. It's just not a winning formula to have your quarterback carry it 200 plus times over the course of the year if you're averaging 20 a game. So a lot of those came from scrambles. There were some Q design runs, some zone read stuff that he ended up pulling, but we got to find a way to get other people involved to protect the QB a little bit, and he'll do what it takes to win. So that's where some of that came up.
3: Regarding carries, another big figure from that game is only 14 from your entire running back room. What has been the emphasis in practice this week to get them more involved?
6: Part of that's a byproduct of the game and how it shook out. Getting down three possessions coming out at halftime, you turn into a game where we actually – I think ended up dropping back or calling 50 pass plays. So the run numbers are skewed there because it ends up about 50-50. In reality, a lot of those runs from Matty P come from scrambles, or might come from scrambles. And so we need to get a good balance rolling pretty early so that you saw Mike on some of those. He scrambles for probably six straight plays and either completes a pass or gets yards, and he is gassed. And it's hard for him to operate as it would be anybody to operate after you've run almost 200, 300 yards, just running sideways, forward, backwards, all that, and then try and get a play call and get to the next thing. So I got to do a better job putting the players in better position to be successful.
3: We're here on 92 WICB alongside Brandon McGuire for the Coach's Corner. Coach, we saw another fantastic game from Nick Lang, but only one target in the first half. Was it something that evolved for Nick to get more comfortable in that game that really allowed him to be unleashed, or was it just throwing the ball in his direction?
6: They were doing some things early in that game to take away the guy that went for 900 yards receiving the year before, and they wanted to make sure that we were trying to get other people involved and try and make them beat us. So they did a good job of that. After we went in at halftime, watched the tape, we were able to do some things that got him in a better position. We just need to make that adjustment sooner.
5: Now, when teams make the emphasis on shutting down Nick Lang, how do you make the adjustment to get guys like Tian Murray, Nico Herskowitz, and Nick Matos, when he's back on the field, the ball consistently?
6: Really, it's seeing it a little bit quicker up in the box, getting their feedback. That was a big emphasis, is tell us what you guys are seeing when you come off the field, because we don't have that super high vantage point. We have the limited staff numbers, and so player feedback is big for us, and we got it in the run game pretty consistently. And then being a little bit more consistent with where we're supposed to be, when we're supposed to be there. Those guys were open, though. There was just some things that moved us off the spot in the pass game, and Mike ends up scrambling for a first down or something. But we had guys open, so hanging in there a little bit more at QB and throwing on time will help us out. But those guys did a good job getting open, so just really feel like we're in a solid spot, even though the completion percentage and the numbers don't show that.
3: 1 year ago, your first win of the season was against this same Alfred Saxon's team that you're seeing this week. What stands as the biggest obstacle in your way to eventually make this your first win of the season as well?
6: The consistency. We have to play a full game. Again, this is not a team that is – you can't look at this team and just say, hey, oh, it's the Empire 8 team that went – what'd they go last year? I think 4-6. And they've given Hobart a run for their money the last 3 years. They gave us, you go on at halftime, I think last year it was 10-7. This is a good football team. It's a well-coached football team. They got a new offensive coordinator that has NFL experience. So there's going to be no shortage of, I guess, well-called plays or stress put on both sides of the football. And this team always comes out and plays incredibly hard. And that's what we've been stressing to our guys, is this team, it would make their day to come in and beat you, especially the first night game, and you got a quarterback return to a school that he started at for so long. This is a big game for them, and it has to be a big game for us, and we've been preaching that to our guys too, as this needs to be a tone setter for us.
5: And looking at this Alfred team, 4 out of 5 starters on the offensive line are new this year. You saw some struggles with them in week one, allowing 7 sacks to Hobart. You guys weren't able to generate a ton of pressure in the first half last week. What do you do to exploit some potential matchup advantages on the line?
6: They got challenged up front this week, for sure. That's our most experienced group. You can make the argument on the defensive side of the ball. And so we challenged them a little bit to go after these guys and pin their ears back and just find the launch point, go get the QB. At the same time, the biggest growth that you see in teams is week one to week two. So you can't cut on that game one tape and say that is what the offensive line is from Alfred. Just like you can't cut on the tape of us and say that is what Ithaca football is for the 2026 season. We have no idea what that experience just did for them. Maybe now they're comfortable. They know what it's like. They had to go do it in a live game. So we expect them to be ready to come out and clean up the protection. I don't see them being a team that thinks that it's going to be okay to give up 7 every game. I'm willing to bet they're working very hardly on their pass protection. We've been working really hard on our pass rush, so we're going to see where that sorts out. So excited to see those seniors for us kind of get after it.
3: 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Coach McGuire, thanks so much for your time.
6: Thank you.
0: Thank you so much, Coach McGuire, once again for the insight. Countdown to Kickoff on 91.7 WICB Ithaca and the Bombers Radio Network will continue after these messages.
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0: 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Welcome back to Countdown to Kickoff right here from the South Hill. And there is a lot of other scores and action going on across the country in many different sports, especially because we have a later start time. So it's this edition of Morgan's Minute. Let's take a look at what's going on across the sports world. In D3 football, the rival 24-ranked Portland Red Dragons shut out Union 26-0. Quarterback Mike Rossigno led the way for Portland with 239 all-purpose yards, including 102 on the ground and a touchdown in the Portland win. And Randolph-Macon pulled off a stunner, upsetting number 3 Johns Hopkins, with a fourth quarter Devin Bryant touchdown being the difference, 28-21. In the FBS, quarterback Gio Lopez rushed for the game-winning two-point conversion in double overtime for Wake Forest to upend Purdue 38-36. John Mateer was sacked 3 times and the Sooners turned the ball over twice. As embattled, Michigan beat number 11 OU 17-10. Currently, Notre Dame is blowing out Rice in the upset of the day. In FBS, Oklahoma State over number 6 Oregon. And finally, the IC volleyball team took down number 9 Johns Hopkins in 3 sets. Women's soccer shut out Nazareth 1-0 in Rochester. And the field hockey squad came back to beat SUNY Geneseo 2-1 on a Bria Shaw score. And that is this week's Morgan's Minute. Thank you so much for listening to that segment. As always, it's a lot of fun to do it every single week. And now it is time to send it to the field and get some thoughts about what's going on down there at Butterfield. Here at the field, it is Nikita Lohman. Nikita, just talk about the atmosphere at the field, how it's going right now. What are you feeling, especially in a rare night game for the Bombers?
18: Well, Morgan, the energy here at the stadium, you can feel it. You can sense that there's kind of something different in the air here tonight. And it's not just the fact that the skies are gray and it looks like we might get some rain. The energy here is great. The fans are excited. They're still filing in at the moment. We've still got around 30 minutes until the opening kick. But, Morgan, I think the people here are thrilled, not just for the ambiance of the night game, but, I mean, there's a ton of fun that's going to watch on the field.
0: Do you think the attendance has to do with the fact that it's a night game or maybe the quarterback battle being part of that as well?
18: Well, I think we'd be remiss to not credit some of the attendance to the fact that you have Matthew Parker returning here to Butterfield Stadium where he spent so much time. It's very rare that you get to see two sides who are just so familiar with one another. This is one of the oldest rivalries that the Bombers have, and then when you add in Matthew Parker, this should be a great game. The fans here are excited.
1: Nikita, we've talked a little bit about it, but you got to watch every snap last week up close and personal. What do you think the Bombers can do, both players and coaches, to support Mike Reed more this time around?
18: Well, Luke, first off, thank you. Thank you for the question. I think what needs to happen on the player side, there just needs to be stronger communication. There were a few times last week where Mike Reed got the guys into the right play call. They had exactly what they wanted in front of them, and then some guys would just run the wrong route. And that's what happens week one. Coach McGuire said there's no more growth from week to week than the gap from week one to week two. So I think getting guys on the same page, there were a lot of good play calls with receivers open. If guys can run the right routes and everyone's on the same page, it goes a long way for Mike Reed. But of course, he just can't run the ball 23 times. And Coach McGuire said that to us this week, that that just cannot happen. So I think if you dial up some more run plays, get Chris Scully and Ahmad Taylor involved. Ahmad Taylor looked fantastic last week. This is an Alfred Rush defense, which is young. They're susceptible, more than 5 yards per carry last week. Get Mike Reed to hand the football off a little more. Take some of the load off of his plate.
2: Yeah, so just building off of that, after the slow start that the offense had to get started last week, just what can they do to get the offense going and get it going better and earlier on today?
18: Well, Evan, I hate to break it down to something so simple because football is really not a simple game. Feed Nick Lang. You look at last week, he has one target in the first half. Bombers get shut out. You feed him the rock in the second half, and Ithaca scores 21 points. Get him the football early and often, because there are some strong players in this Alfred secondary, but there's nobody who can hang with number 9. Normally, you say you set up you run the ball to set up the pass. I think it's the opposite here. You start out guns a-blazing, throw the ball deep down the field, and then run the rock, because, Evan, I think it's going to be a pretty rainy day once we get towards 7 p.m.
0: Thank you so much, Nikita, for the insight. We'll see you, Devin Jarvis, and Molly Golden for the call of the game coming up shortly at the top of the next hour. Well, that was our talk on the field with Nikita Lohman. The atmosphere is going to be great. Hopefully the rain doesn't spoil the party a little too much at Bertino Field, at Butterfield Stadium. And, of course, we got perspective on CTK this evening about the coach of the Bombers, Brandon McGuire. But, of course, we got to take a look at the coach on the other sideline, Bob Rankel, the coach of Alfred University. He's been the coach for 13 years. Evan, Luke, and I got a little insight on him and his perspective going into contest number 2 for the Saxons.
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19: Coaches, a rare evening game this weekend. Have you been doing anything differently this week in practice and preparation as a result? Maybe practices later in the day with the lights on or anything along those lines? Or is it just business as usual?
20: No, it's business as usual. We practice actually early mornings. We practice at 6 a.m. During the week, and we believe that's the best way to have our players' full attention and make sure that we don't have any class conflicts later in the day. We will practice later today for our walkthrough, our players are used to that schedule, and it's something that we believe in terms of best for them, preparation for games, as well as their academic concerns that they have.
21: Coach, Matthew Parker is coming back to Ithaca after spending 3 years with the Bombers, now your starting quarterback and started in last week's game. So what can you tell us about how the coaching staff prepared for this game with Parker, with a familiar opponent on the other sideline?
20: Yeah, I mean, obviously he's got a familiarity with, the Ithaca football program and was a part of it for a long time. And he's an outstanding young man, and he's been preparing really hard. I know one of the first things that I did when, Matt reached out to us about transferring to Alfred was, I spoke with Coach McGuire, and he had really good things to say about Matt. And I know he was a captain there at Ithaca a year ago, and we're happy to have him on our side. And obviously he's got more of a familiarity with Ithaca than I would say any other quarterback that they're facing this year would. That's the nature of the beast with college football the way it is right now.
19: Coach, you brought Matt to Alfred, and now you're facing his successor in Michael Reed. How motivating is it to not only prove that you guys made the right decision, but that Ithaca made a mistake?
20: I don't think Matt was there. He was a starter a year ago and ended up at some point during the season that was no longer the case. And Matt reached out to us asking, if we had an interest, and we said, absolutely. So I don't have it in my head that I'm out to prove Ithaca made a mistake and whether or not that's what Matt said, you'd have to ask him. But I can tell you, we thought that Matt was a good fit within our football program. We know that he's a tremendous young man in terms of promoting the culture that we believe in here. and he was the right fit for us. So for us, this is another football game, and our goal is to go 1-0 this week. And you know, that's where we are as a team. I don't look at it as any trying to prove Ithaca wrong mentality right now.
19: Yeah, Coach, last week your defense held Hobart to a 45% conversion rate on third down. What allowed them to work so well in those sorts of situations?
20: Well, you know, I think number one thing in those important third down situations is being able to get a little pressure on the quarterback and being able to get a little heat on. And I can tell you, our defensive coordinator, Coach Bonacquisti, he's prepared for every situation. And, you know, we always want to know, you know, what tendencies opposing offenses are going to try to run on third downs. And he does a really good job of trying to get our defense into the right call, but also having our players prepared for those situations. We want to be prepared for every special situation that can come up during a football game, and third downs is a very big big component of those critical situations.
21: Alfred has the first two games of the season on the road. That has never happened before with you as head coach until this year. So how has the team adjusted throughout the week to this road-heavy schedule and being away from home? Have you done anything differently, or has it just been business as usual?
20: No, I got to tell you, I didn't even know that. So I'm learning that for the first time, that this is the first time that I've been on the road for two consecutive weeks as
21: To start the season.
20: It is what it is. You know, like you're every game, you know, when you get into the season, you're just preparing for the next week. And, you know, obviously, while we have had two road games to start, you know, they're both pretty manageable trips. Traveling out to Hobart for us is about an hour and a half, and Ithaca is probably just under two. So, you know, it's nothing different from our end.
19: Yeah, so last week, 10 different players had receptions for your offense. Just what allows the offense to work so well with so many players getting targets?
20: Well, I think it's important that, you know, you're able to spread the field. I know sometimes when, you know, there's teams and times that we've offensively predominantly relied on, you know, one or two players. And I think in an ideal world, you want to be able to spread the ball around, and it keeps defenses a little bit more honest. So ideally, we will have a lot of hands in the cookie jar, you know, when we're talking about what we're doing from an offensive perspective.
19: Coach, when you're watching back the tape from the loss to Hobart, what's the one thing that's kind of keeping you up at night that you want to see improvement on this week against Ithaca?
20: Unforced errors. And that's something that we've talked to our team about. You know, listen, you know, every week you're going to go out and compete, and our kids are going to compete. They're good kids. They're tough kids. They're competitors. And, you know, if we go out and end up on the wrong side of the scoreboard and we did everything that, you know, correctly, and you know, we get beat on the field, I can live with that. But obviously, unforced errors are something as a coach that you really want to minimize completely. And unfortunately, we didn't do that last week, and those were some costly, you know, costly mistakes, whether they were penalties or, you know, assignment issues, or even technique issues. You know, those are things that we want to continue to improve on as a football team.
19: And as Morgan mentioned, you've been the head coach for 13 years. You've seen a lot of things, prepared for a lot of games. Does your approach change at all going up against Brendan McGuire, with him being a first-year head coach versus maybe an opponent coach that you've faced several times before and you have an understanding of?
20: Not really, to be honest. I mean, in terms of how we approach it, I would say definitely not. You know, I've got a lot of respect for Coach McGuire. I know he did a good job there as the offensive coordinator. I think if they did, you know, made a good hire in terms of promoting him to be the head coach. And I know he's going to have his football team fully prepared to play us on Saturday night. And my job is to make sure that my team is fully prepared. But, you know, we'll be out there, you know, both trying to lead our programs. But at the end of the day, players on the field are going to be the guys that make a difference in the game.
19: Awesome. Coach, thanks so much for the time. And with that, we'll send it back to Countdown to Kickoff.
0: Thank you so much to Alfred University head coach Bob Rankel for the time and the thoughts about the matchup against the Ithaca Bombers on Saturday night. We're going to take a break, and when we come back, whole nine yards. That and so much more on CTK. What team is there to bring you your fix of Bomber football analysis throughout the week? It's the Ithaca Football Podcast. 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
0: Thank you so much for joining us here on a beautiful Saturday night, though rain is expected to be a little bit in the forecast. We'll get the weather report from Luke Fitzpatrick later on. But before we do, it's time for Whole Nine Yards with your host, Alex Dubner. 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
24: What's up, everybody? Welcome back to Whole Nine Yards. I'm Alex Dubner here with sophomore linebacker Brock McManaman. Brock, how are you doing today?
25: Good, how are you?
24: I'm good, man. But let's start off with the questions. If you were to live in any state besides New York, what state would you live in?
25: That's a good question. Honestly, I think about this a lot. I'd want to live somewhere warm because, you know, I live in upstate New York. We get a lot of snow. It's cold for probably 7 months out of the year. I'd probably move to Hawaii.
24: Hawaii?
25: It's a perfect state, you know. It's got warmth all year long. It's beautiful. And although it's kind of expensive.
24: Yeah. Although it's kind of expensive, beautiful weather all around. Yeah. All right, if you were to have any animal as a pet, what would you have?
25: It's kind of basic, but a dog, you know? Mm-hmm. A lab of some sort, a bigger dog. I can't do the small dogs, but a big dog would be perfect for me. Maybe two, honestly.
24: Yeah. I asked my guest this last week, but this was such a good question. Top three songs that you listen to going into game day.
25: So I'm not really a rap guy. I know a lot of players will give you like Drake or something to rap. Honestly, for me, it'd be Black by Pearl Jam, Home by Blue October, and Chasing Cars by Paw Patrol.
24: Chasing Cars by Paw Patrol. There you go. Those are really good songs for game day. And after a game, what is your post-game meal?
25: Post-game, that's a good question. Honestly, a good pizza, you know? Good pepperoni pizza. After game, that'd be perfect.
24: Pepperoni pizza. All right, now we're going to get into superlatives, do superlatives every week on your teammates. Which one of your teammates is most likely to become president out of anyone on the team?
25: I think Nick Matos, honestly. You know,
24: Nick Matos, he was an answer for one of the questions last week, and now he's getting the answer for the president question. So he's most likely to be spent on an island and president. So
25: Sorry.
24: Go ahead.
25: He reads a lot, and he seems like a good guy, you know? I want him as my president.
24: There you go. All right, which one of your teammates is the funniest guy on the team?
25: Oh, that's such a hard question. I'm going to go with Andrew Rice.
24: Andrew Rice. And that was the guy that I spoke to last week who happens to be your roommate.
25: Mm-hmm.
24: So out of the two of you, which one of you guys is the cleaner roommate? Like, which one keeps the room better?
25: Andrew definitely does. I'm a mess, honestly. Andrew is a way better roommate than me.
24: If you were to play any other sport besides football, what would you play?
25: Baseball. I played baseball in high school all the way up, and it's my second favorite sport.
24: There you go. What position do you play?
25: I was a second baseman.
24: You're a second baseman? You hit a lot of home runs?
25: I did not. I was more like a singles, get hit by pitch guy, you know, crowd the slate.
24: Singles and hit by pitch. So this probably leads into my last question here. What's your favorite sport to watch besides football? Is it baseball?
25: Definitely baseball. You know, playoffs are coming up. Aaron Judge just came back. Big Yankee fan. Let's go Yanks.
24: All right. Thank you, Brock. Thank you so much for your time today.
25: Thank you.
24: Back to you guys in the studio.
0: Thank you so much, Alex Dubner. Another great edition of Whole Nine Yards. We'll take a break. More CTK when we return. What team is there to bring you your fix of Bomber football analysis throughout the week? It's the Ithaca Football Podcast. 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
0: We all hope you are having a great late afternoon turned evening here on this beautiful Saturday. Countdown to kickoff before Alfred and Ithaca. And first, it is time to bring back a segment that Connor Smith did so well and really championed during his time on the football crew. It is the Connor Smith Weather Report, and we're passing the baton to Luke Fitzpatrick. Luke, what do you have?
1: Morgan, thank you so much, Morgan. You know, these are really big shoes to fill. I understand that, and I don't know if Connor Smith is listening or not. If he is, shout out, of course. I mean, regardless, a shout out to Connor Smith, and I do not take this honor lightly. With that being said, a very comfortable 71 degrees at Butterfield Stadium. Unfortunately, it is overcast, and the South Hill will get some rain tonight. Ithaca will get a total of a quarter inch just about this evening, beginning just about at 7, maybe a little bit after. So as the first half comes to a close, there'll be a light drizzle. It is expected to ramp up as the game goes on and be rather heavy around 9, 10, 11 p.m. Now, the game will, of course, more than likely be over by then. But in that second half, we could get some moderate rain.
0: Thank you so much, Luke. So hopefully that doesn't drive too many of the spectators away from the contest. Hopefully we have a nice crowd on hand tonight. They have some new festivities up. They have a beer garden, actually, up. So if you're legally allowed to drink, please go ahead and indulge a little bit while you're watching some Bombers football. All right, we're continuing here on CTK. And as the Bombers try to get their first win of the year against the Alfred Saxons, the team always needs an X factor. One player to really put the squad over the top. And Evan, I want to hear from you first. Who is your X factor for the Bombers?
2: I was talking about him a little bit earlier today, and I think it's going to have to be Tian Murray. Looking again back to last week, just 3 receptions for 21 yards. We saw what this guy can do last year. We know that his ceiling in any given game is for a lot more than just 3 receptions, as well as a lot more than just 21 yards. With the potential return of Nick Matos kind of getting some serious looks tonight, I definitely think that the Bombers could look to him to get open, as he'll kind of just be another option out on the field for the Bombers. I think he'll be one of the biggest players they have tonight.
1: I got Chris Scully. You know, we haven't even mentioned him. I want to mention him before Countdown to Kickoff comes to a close. Shout out to Caleb Wandell, named to the Division III Special Teams Team of the Week. But on the offensive side, and really for the Bombers as a team, I have Chris Scully. Looking at what he did against Alfred last year, still trying to figure things out early in the year. Last year, he had 7 attempts for 30 yards. There were 5 different running backs who got carries last season in this game, and Scully was 2nd with 7. I would like to see him pace the offense tonight. I think it would be really big for the Bombers to establish the run. As Nikita said, the pass to set up the run. If Alfred is expecting pass and then you go to Chris Scully, that could make him lethal. I'm looking for a big night from number 26 tonight.
0: Well, my X factor, putting my hat into the ring, I have to go with Joe Spira, because he's going to be huge in stopping both that ground game and that quick pass game for the Alfred University Saxons. Tommy Nyquist is going to be a big threat out of the backfield, catching passes. He had almost 100 all-purpose yards last Saturday, and Spira should make some huge tackles in this contest if the Bombers are going to win this ball game. All right, continuing on, we now have to take a look at the Liberty League. What's it looking like? What are some of the scores? Luke, what do you have?
1: Absolutely. Thank you, Morgan. You mentioned it earlier, but Cortland shutting out Union this afternoon. We had 4 different Liberty League teams were in action earlier in the day. 28-0 the final. I was talking about it a little bit off air, but I do think the Union takes a big step back this season. A lot of key contributors from that 2025 team that won the Liberty League are no longer with them this year. Rochester, as we know, their incredible ways early in the season, they roll on. They beat Morrisville 21-10. Utica victorious over RPI 38-14 in an ugly one. Hartwick took down Buffalo State 47-13, so a couple of blowouts. And Ithaca and Alfred is not the only Liberty League game, or Ithaca, I should say, is not the only Liberty League team with an evening kickoff. Hilbert and Alfred State, they're getting underway at the same time, 6 p.m., the opening kick.
0: Thank you so much, Luke. As we wrap up Countdown to Kickoff here on this Saturday night, we have to get game picks. Who are we thinking is going to win this ball game and why? Evan, I want your thoughts first. Do the Bombers get their first win of the season, or does Alfred come on the road and win in prime time?
2: I see the Bombers getting their first win of the season. And truthfully, I don't even know if this game is going to be particularly close. I'm thinking somewhere in the range of 42-17 for the score. I think that this Bombers defense is going to really try and get behind the offense here. They know that Reed was chosen over Parker to be the guy. I think they want to go out there and back up Michael Reed. I think Reed himself is also going to take it upon himself to go out there and have a big game for the offense, get them moving. I think the Bombers come away with this one comfortably.
1: I have a little bit more of a tighter score. However, my score prediction of 31-17, I believe that that score will actually be closer than the game really is to viewers. And I think maybe it could be a garbage time touchdown late, but I don't expect this game on the field to be particularly close. I think tonight will be the first signature night of this Ithaca Bomber defense. Again, no Mike Terper. It's Will Margraf's unit. I think he's going to have a field day on Matthew Parker and this Alfred offense. And I think for the first time of many this season, we're going to see a non-Mike Terper defense with a signature performance.
0: I think the Bombers will win 31-14. I think they'll get a couple of turnovers, maybe even a scoop and score for a touchdown. There's going to be some hard hits in this game. And Nick Lang, of course, will 100% get in the end zone. I think the Bombers will win. And as we close out Countdown to Kickoff, I want to get who you guys think is going to be a game MVP. When we're looking back at this game, who do we crown the best player for the Bombers, win or lose, and why? Evan?
2: It's probably the most boring thing I could possibly say, but I think it has to be Michael Reed on a game like tonight.
1: I'm going to go with Nick Lang. I think Nikita said it. You dial up number nine's number. It's what made them most successful. I know that's a little bit contradictory from what I said earlier, because I think overall for the offense to be successful, it's got to be a well-rounded unit. As I mentioned, the sidekicks have to step up. Tian Murray, Chris Scully / Ahmad Taylor. Who will it be? We'll find out. But at the end of the day, it all comes back to number nine. Nick Lang is going to go off again tonight under the lights in front of the home crowd.
0: I said Joe Spear for my X Factor. He would be a great pick for MVP. I'm going to go with Carson Cianciulli as well in the defensive core. I think he is going to be an incredible part of the Bombers' win today if they do come away with the victory. And if they struggle, it means that he did not play the best game possible. That is going to do it for Countdown to Kickoff. Our crew will be back on post-game, and we will send it to the crew momentarily. Alfred and Ithaca coming right up.
9: Ithaca College football season is underway in 2026. And last week's result versus number 4 Johns Hopkins felt like deja vu. In the fourth consecutive week 1 meeting between the teams, Hopkins took control early on their way to shutting out IC in the first half, 17-0.
10: Here on 2nd and 1. 41 seconds to go. Luke Baker, chest high shotgun snap. He'll fire it up the seam over the middle, and it's a touchdown, Hopkins. Guess who? Cole Crotty, second of the first half.
9: But after halftime, when the win looked unlikely, the Bombers found inner resolve and rose to the challenge. Ithaca signal caller Mike Reed ended the shutout by firing a strike to an open Nick Lang for the touchdown, the first spark for Ithaca.
10: Reed gunning it down the left sideline. Nick Lang, basket catch. He got it. Touchdown, Bombers.
9: The defense came through with crucial turnovers, holding IC's opponent to just one second-half trip to pay dirt. With a comeback in sight, the Bombers pushed on in the fourth quarter. But down 9, Michael Reed's first down pass found the arms of a Blue Jay, sealing the game in a 30-21 loss.
10: Right back to the 5-wide look. Mike Reed rolling around in the pocket. He flips to Chris Scully. It's intercepted. Jack Smith there to collect the overthrow.
9: Riding off their encouraging second half performance, Coach McGuire's squad heads back to campus for their first home game of the season versus the Alfred Saxons. History will be made tonight at Bertino Field at Butterfield Stadium. The lights will be bright and the crowd will be rocking as Alfred comes to town led by a familiar face, Matthew Parker. Parker was the primary starter for the 2024 and 25 Ithaca teams, but struggled down the stretch last year, leading to Reed stepping in. Now, Parker is on the opposing sideline at Butterfield Stadium, playing against the team that he used to lead into battle. It's the past meeting the present in primetime. Win number one in sight for Ithaca versus Alfred. Let's send it to our announcers, Devin Jarvis, Nikita Lohman, and Molly Golden. 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
12: 20 games in blue and white oftentimes can tell the story for a full season and career of a Bomber quarterback. After an offseason of thought, that wasn't particularly the case for Matthew Parker, and he took his talent south to join the Alfred Saxons for his senior season. For Ithaca, it was offseason number one as a first-team All-Liberty League utility player for Mike Reed to come back, sharpen his axe, and get ready for moments like these. Tonight, it's homecoming for Matthew Parker, where the Bombers and Saxons square off in week two of the 2026 Division III football season. For the first time ever, we welcome you to Butterfield Stadium and say good evening. Welcome to today's presentation of Ithaca Bomber football on the airwaves of WICB. Devin Jarvis with you alongside Nikita Lohman and Molly Golden, who joins us momentarily on the sideline. Nikita, maybe for the first time ever, the bulk of the eyes here at Butterfield Stadium will not be on a Bomber, but instead Alfred's quarterback Matthew Parker.
13: Yeah, Devin, a familiar face in a brand new place. Matthew Parker is an excellent quarterback. That familiarity is going to play a big role in this. This guy knows the ins and outs of the Bomber offense and the Bomber defense. It's an impact in the game, even when he's not on the field. But the focus is on the field. He's a great thrower of the football. The key to this game, Devin, don't let him get hot. Don't let him get his feet settled. This offense allowed seven sacks the Alfred Saxons did last week. Make Matthew Parker feel uncomfortable because coaches have said it all week. When you let him get hot, that's when he burns it.
12: On top of that, you have Bombers in search of their first win on this season after losing to number four Johns Hopkins last week, now the number three team in the country. Other than keeping Matty Parker cool, what's got to calm down and fix itself for this Bomber football team today to get their first win?
13: Well, you just have to start fast. You dig yourselves a 23-0 hole, and you know, it's hard to win a football game that way, especially with the weather coming up. Bombers might be the favorite, but the weather's the great equalizer. They need to come out, have a strong first drive. Coach McGuire, I'm sure, has had something cooked, scripted for the home opener. Got to start fast, and, you know, you need to send pressure. Last week, they couldn't really make Luke Baker uncomfortable until the second half. That needs to change.
12: Let's take it down to the sideline. The Golden Voice in Molly Golden joins us for the first time here at home. Molly?
14: Devin, after Hopkins, Coach McGuire told his team he loved the fight, but it's time to correct some things, and that's what they did. They spent the entire week in practice working on the little things that the Bombers missed against the Blue Jays. And for the offense, it was the offensive line. They were challenged in that game, so the coaching staff challenged them back this week in practice. And on the defense, it's who's going to fill the Aiden Perry role. He's out for the rest of the season with an injury. So Margoff and his staff trying new things and putting new guys in new roles. Joe Spira being the main guy that they are relying on tonight to be versatile. And boys, it's already begun down here. In warmups, Matthew Parker comes out on the field without his shoes on. Gavin Lingdevis lets him know, yells across the field, hey, have some respect. A lot of that and more coming up tonight, Devin.
12: It'll be very interesting to see how all of these things play out. And Nikita, when you look at today's game the way it happened last year, the Bombers might be going into this with extra comfortability. They won by a big margin in Alfred 1 year ago. But now with that motivation on the other side, having your former quarterback calling the shots for your opponent, they have even more of a reason to come out here and not only win this game, but play to a high level.
13: Yeah, Devin, this is just a different football team. Should be very interested to see how this game progresses.
12: Well, we'll see how it goes. On the other side of this short break here on 92 WICB, we'll be right back with more football and kickoff coming up here in Ithaca, New York.
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26: If you see something suspicious, say something to local authorities.
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28: Oh, yeah?
27: Yeah, he's starting with the woots. And now a speech.
29: I just want to say that friendship is about heart. 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
27: Good thing is, he knows when he's buzzed.
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2: Back at Butterfield Stadium, we welcome you to the first ever night game in Butterfield Stadium history. We got lights here 3 years ago for the first time, and now the Bomber football team uses them. Should be a fantastic one. It's 0-1 Ithaca taking on 0-1 Alfred for a revenge game on both sides. Alfred's quarterback, Matthew Parker, played in 20 games as the QB for Ithaca. He now joins the other side in Alfred to try and get revenge against his former program after being benched late last year.
3: Yeah, and this is something that you need to monitor as the game goes on. This is a different Alfred team from the one that the Bombers faced last year. Matthew Parker has had plenty of time to shine here at Butterfield Stadium. He's very comfortable playing against this defense. And again, these teams know the ins and outs of each other. There's no secrets here, and that will be very crucial in play calling.
2: Owen Bishop set to kick off for Alfred. They kick left to right here on Bertino Field. Back for the Bombers, it's Marcus Boyle as well as Anthony Mestre. Kick comes to the far side in the middle. It's Mestre to receive. He lets it drop in the end zone, and the Bombers will begin their first drive on the 20-yard line, moving right to left here on Bertino Field at Butterfield Stadium. At the helm, the first team All-Liberty League quarterback last year as a utility player, then the starting quarterback for Ithaca today in Michael Reed. He steps in last week, throwing for 175 yards, two touchdowns, two interceptions for a 36% completion percentage, but really made magic on the ground. 165 yards overall with a touchdown as well. Here comes Reed with one wide receiver alone out to the right. It's Murray. Lang alone left off the left hip of the quarterback, and Reed is Scully. Snap comes. Scully gets the ball, goes down the left side of the offensive line, pushes forward, and picks up about 5 yards right there. Six. It's Michael Davis, the junior captain, to pick up the tackle for Hobart. You're listening to Ithaca College Football on 91.7 FM, WICB Ithaca, and the Bomber Radio Network. 36-yard line, second and four for the Bombers in their own side of the field. Reed receives the snap once again. Rushes to the outside to the left, a design keeper. Pushes forward, picks up about seven on the play, and pushes all the way to the 39-yard line. That's going to be a Bomber first down on the 40 going forward.
3: Well, the Bombers, I think, will be comfortable today, grounding and pounding. This Alfred defense allowed nearly 6 yards a carry last week. And Devin, if you can pick up 6 yards every single time you put your foot in the dirt and run the football, you're not going to stop.
2: It's Scully once again in the backfield. 12 personnel for the Bombers right here in shotgun formation for Mike Reed, the senior quarterback. Fakes the handoff up the middle, drops back to pass. Launches one down the middle of the field. Open Lang at the 20. He can't get there in time. The ball drops at the 17-yard line. And an incompletion with Dominic Clark and DJ Stewart Jr., the cornerbacks on the defense against the Bomber wide receiver, who went big time last weekend for the Bombers. 105 yards and six receptions with two touchdowns. That was big for Ithaca to get him involved in the second half last week despite the loss.
3: Well, I mean, he's just such a dynamic weapon. You throw him the football deep down the field, usually he makes good of it. Expect that to not be the last deep look for Lang.
2: Trips right for Ithaca, second and 10 on the 39 in their own yard line territory. Scully out to the right, gets the screen pass. Pushes forward, past the 40-yard line. Up the sideline, past the 50. Down to the 40, still going. Nobody in his way. 15, 10, 5. Chris Scully, touchdown. Bomber touchdown in their first at home on the season. Ithaca strikes first against Alfred. It's a 61-yard carry all the way, and reception touchdown for Chris Scully. 6-0 Bombers with 13:41 to go in the first quarter.
3: Well, there's really nothing too fancy there. You put Chris Scully in motion pre-snap. It gives him a little momentum once he catches the football, and it catches the Alfred defense kind of out of position.
2: But a flag draws him back. They had it for such a long while, but no. The Bombers going to get backed up here, and with 13:41 on the clock, they won't even be starting at their own 39 with second and 10. It's all the way back to the 30-yard line. So it's second and 19 for the Bombers here. The touchdown called back, still 0-0 between Ithaca and Alfred, both teams in search of their first victory on the year.

0: It's Ahmad Taylor now in the backfield to the left hip of Mike Reed. Reed looks down his sideline toward the bomber area, calls for another receiver to come in. Here comes Nico Herskowitz. He moves to the far side alone as Alford makes a sub as well. Second and 19, 5 seconds on the game clock. Motion from right to left from Scordato. Snap comes for the quarterback in Reed. Dumps it off near side. Ahmad Taylor. Taylor breaks past the first tackle, past the 30. Goes all the way to the 33 and is lassoed down there. The Bombers now face third down as the tackle from Jack Bespich, the captain for Alfred, spots them at the 32-yard line. It'll be third and 17 for Ithaca. A moment ago, thought they had six on the board, and just a holding penalty in the backfield flipped things for Ithaca, and now things are a lot slower. Langan Murray alone to the left. It's Herskowitz as well as Harvey to the right side. Reed in shotgun formation, 5 yards off the snap. He gets the shotgun snap, drops back 3 steps to pass. Scrambles to his right, up the right sideline, past the 30, pushes past the 35, and tackled down at the 41-yard line. Once again, Jack's best pitch there for the tackle. 12:54 and counting here with a 4th and 11 now for the Bombers on the 38-yard line. They'll have to bring out the punt unit for this one, Nikita.
1: Well, it hurts to taste pay dirt and then have it taken away, but there's still some positives you can take from that drive. The running game, very effective. It felt like they were able to pick up a lot of yards before contact, which is an excellent sign. The one thing, though, Mike Reed already running the football twice. Receivers have to be able to flash down the field earlier.
0: Punt is fumbled. Wandell receives, boots it. It's a fair catch called on the other side. Lou lets it drop, hits against him. And where does this one get dropped? On the 14-yard line, the Saxons will pick it up. But Lou, the one man back there, hit it off against him after he called fair catch. Eventually, it's reset. And here is Matthew Parker, his homecoming back to Bertino Field at Butterfield Stadium. In week one against the Hobart Statesmen, he threw for 242 yards with a touchdown and no interceptions for a 68% completion percentage. On top of that, ran 31 yards on the ground. He was fantastic for the Bombers. Did get benched late last season, and now a chance to work against him. It's Wildcat to start. Matthew Parker not the one to receive it. Tommy Nyquist back there. Or rather, under center snap. Nyquist gets the pitch, pushes past the 15-yard line all the way to the 18-yard line. 12:05 on the clock. It'll be second and 7 for Alfred, moving in their own territory against this Bomber defense that's been spectacular.
1: Devin, not often will you see a guy coming under center, let alone on the first play of the game, especially a Division III football. But that's a look that this Alfred offense will give. It's a pro style. You've got Matt Simon, offensive coordinator. He's been around the league before.
0: Parker once again under center. Nyquist behind him, 6 yards back in the backfield. Motion from left to right from the tight end and Adams. He goes to the right tackle as the snap comes. It's play action to Nyquist. Parker back there, throws it off to Nyquist on the 15-yard line. Multiple Bombers there to scramble and tackle him. It's Spira and Jake Green for the tackles for a loss of 2 on the play. Third and 9 now as Parker just barely got the pass off before he would have been eventually sacked in the backfield by Landon Varley.
1: You might not get the sack, but the pressure is palpable if you can get a hand in Mike Reed's face on every single play. Well, he just cannot operate and process the way he'd like to.
0: It's 3rd and 9 on the 15, 11 minutes to go in the first quarter. Shotgun snap comes to Parker, looks toward the left side, uses his legs to scramble, up the middle, pushes past the 25, and slides for the first down all the way to the 27. Bombers not able to pocket a very solid quarterback, Nikita, who can move if the space presents itself, despite not being a designed rush guy, unlike Reed for the Bombers.
1: Yeah, well, it's tough to compare mobility when you look at Mike Reed and Matthew Parker, but the guy can scoot. You give him room up the gut like he had right there, he will take advantage.
0: It's now 1st and 10 on the 27-yard line. Shotgun comes to Reed. Fakes the handoff to Nyquist. Dumps it off to Nyquist on the left side of the offensive line. It's Takis from behind who lasses him down on the 35. Looks like he'll get spotted just 3 yards short of the first down marker with 10 to go on the clock. No huddle offense for the Saxons. It's Parker under center once again. 2nd and 3 on the 34-yard line. Snap comes. It's Nyquist for the handoff. He's scrambled at the offensive line. Picks up 3 on the play for the first down. And the Saxons move the chains. Spotted at the 37-yard line.
1: And you're seeing them come under center quite a bit here early in this game. Tommy Nyquist, an Empire 8 third teamer last year, the guy can really carry hold a lion's share of the carries. But you've also seen him in the passing game. And that's what comes with this pro-style offense with Matt Simon.
0: First and 10 in shotgun formation for Parker. The back in Bidwell to his right in the backfield. Alone to the right side is Jackson Croucher, the wide receiver. Shotgun snaps comes, play action. Parker takes it himself, past the 35, chugs the legs, and moves it all the way to the 43-yard line. Cuts off half the chains. It's Joe Spiro with the tackle, with a gain of 6 on the play for Matthew Parker. Now second and 4 for Alfred, inching close to that 50-yard line, trying to get into Bomber territory. 11:58 and counting on the clock in the first quarter for the Bombers with 20 seconds on the play clock. Motion from right to left in the backfield for Damone Allen, the wide receiver. It's trips left here for the Saxons. Shotgun snap comes to Matthew Parker. He drops back twice to pass, dumps it off to Nyquist on the line of scrimmage. Receives on the 35, pushes all the way to the 50 and picks up the first down. A gain of 8 on the play for the Bombers as Jake Green gets the tackle. The middle linebacker stops him on the 49-yard line in Bomber territory for the first time. The opponent reaches past the 50-yard line today.
1: And there it is once again. That's Tommy Nyquist. He's going to be active through the air as this game goes on.
0: 8:15 on the clock in the first quarter here for the Saxons. It's a 0-0 score. Shotgun snap comes to Parker, drops back to pass once more. Dump off to the right side, Nyquist, ball is dropped. Pass breakup by Ty Boland on the line of scrimmage. A gain of nothing on the play. It's second and 10 on the Bomber 49-yard line with 8:06 in a 0-0 ball game. This Bomber defense, unlike last week, are slowing the team down in front of them. Big chunk plays last time against Johns Hopkins. This time, Alfred can't get anything much more than 10.
1: Yeah, Devin, you can see it's a clear emphasis to keep the football in front of you. Don't let these Alfred receivers flash deep down the field because Matty P can hit them.
0: Nyquist and Bidwell in the backfield alongside Parker. Shotgun snap comes on second and 10. Nyquist gets the snap, lunges forward at the line of scrimmage on the right hash and gets all the way to the 48-yard line. Landon Varley with the tackle. The inside defensive tackle in the sophomore season, making big moves and filling the shoes of Aiden Perry, who went down with an ACL injury to end his season. That's a big loss, but Varley with big shoes to fill.
1: Yeah, Landon Varley pretty much has to be the guy. Everyone on this defensive line and in the front seven needs to step up. But Landon Varley, who flashed as a freshman, played well last week. Just entering his sophomore season, if you can get him to contribute more, that's what they need.
0: 3rd and 9 with 7:30 left in the first quarter. 10th play of the drive. Shotgun snap comes to Matthew Parker. He looks across the middle of the field. Drops back, fires across the middle, and has a man in Buxbaum all the way at the 30-yard line. 3 defenders around him. Jake Green the closest for the tackle. But it's another big play for Alfred to move the chains and inch toward Bomber red zone territory. It's a no-huddle offense that keeps it going on the 30-yard line. First and 10 on the 30 with 7 minutes to go. A 17-yard pickup there to Buxbaum. Shotgun snap comes. It's a handoff to Nyquist on the right side. It's 2 yards on the play. Colin Lanhart with the tackle alongside Joe Spira as well as the clock ticks under 7 here in the first quarter, still in a scoreless game. That just a gain of 3 on the play to the 27-yard line now in Bomber territory are the Saxons. It's Nyquist alone in the backfield alongside Parker. Shotgun snap comes, he drops back to pass, screen to the left side, gets past the Bomber arm. Instead, up the sideline is a man in Buxbaum once again who picks up just about 3 on the play. It's 3rd and 4 on the 24-yard line as Jake Green picks up the tackle. That one nearly intercepted in the backfield.
1: And not only would that have been picked off, Nicholas Garzarella would have taken that back for 6. Great play anticipation. You've seen a ton of screens. The Bombers playing aggressive after seeing it.
0: 0-0 the score. 3rd and 4 on the 24-yard line. Alone in the backfield with the spread formation is Parker. He fires to the right side quick. Buxbaum gets it. Tackled quickly there by Nick Garzarella. And that a gain of just 1 on the play. They're going to shift him to a 4th and 2 now on the 22-yard line with under 6 minutes left in the first quarter as the Saxons here look to open the game with the first scoring effort on the day. Dominic Bronco, the kicker, not going to be used here. They'll instead keep the offense out for a 4th and 2 on the 22-yard line. If they can move the chains on the 14th play of the drive, it'll be a first trip to the red zone for Alfred. 5 wide receivers out. It's 0 personnel for Alfred. Shotgun snaps come. Here comes Matty P. up the middle, takes it himself and runs for a gain of three. He picks up the first down to the 19-yard line. Chains move once again, and the purple and white uniforms keep their offense out on the field. 5:10 to go, still 0-0 between Alfred and Ithaca, but the offense continues. And now to the 15th play of the drive we go. The longest play of this drive, just 17 yards. The next longest, just 8. Parker rolls out to the left side. Pass comes deep into the end zone for Croucher. He can't get it. Falls incomplete with rather the intended target of Damone Allen. Clock stops with 4:52 in a 0-0 ball game. It's 2nd and 10 on the 19-yard line. Nikita, the offense, the red zone defense was great for the Bombers last time on 5 trips for Johns Hopkins, a total of just 20 points.
1: Yeah, the defense did a great job rallying to the ball handler, getting guys down early, no run after catch.
0: Two backs in the backfield. And Matthew Parker hands it off to Nyquist behind his back. He pushes past the first level and gets to the linebackers all the way to the 13-yard line. A pickup of 7 on the play for Nyquist. He's been a solid back so far. And with 4:38 on the clock, it's 3rd and 3 for the Alfred Saxons.
1: And Devin, a little Statue of Liberty right there. You fake to one back, go behind your back to the other. Matthew Parker looks very comfortable early in this game, and that's the one thing this Bomber defense cannot let him do. Whether you send some heat, give him some different looks, you need to switch up what Matthew Parker is seeing because he's picking apart this defense.
0: Matthew Parker gets the shotgun snap, hands it off to Nyquist up the middle. Bounces to the right side of the 10-yard line. Did he get there? He is just 1 yard short of the first down. Now 4th and 1 once again here for the Saxons. 4 minutes on the clock and counting in the first quarter here at Bertino Field at Butterfield Stadium. The Saxons look to the far side of the field as they move left to right across Bertino Field, looking for the first score of the day. They could likely have a field goal if they want it here. That's not the goal. It's once again a 4th down try for the Saxons. 1 for 1 so far this game. Just 1 yard to gain. It's Parker in the shotgun. He claps and gets the snap. Hands it off to Nyquist. At the line of scrimmage, he's stuffed. Carson Chantrulli with the big stop at the line. It's a turnover on downs for the Bombers. And the offense will come out onto the field. The Saxons get 0.
1: And that's just an absolute gut punch there for the Alfred offense. You sustained such a strong drive. You get it to 4th and 1. They'd already cashed in once. I think if you go back and you do it again, you go with that same decision to go for it. But Carson Chantrulli winning his matchup. A lot has been put on this defensive front with the absence of Aiden Perry. And the senior came through right there. Big players need to make those kinds of plays in that kind of moment.
0: An 18-play drive for 75 yards that lasted just under 9 minutes results in nothing. Other side, Reed gets the snap, hands it off to Scully. He pushes past the 22-yard line, lands there, rather the 17-yard line, excuse me, as Michael Davis, the captain, gets the tackle. A pickup of just 3 on the play to start. Bombers begin their drive on their own 13-yard line.
1: It's good to get Chris Scully involved early and often. As a bruising back, you might only pick up 3 here, but you wear him down for the rest of the game.
0: Trips right for Ithaca with Scully in the backfield alongside Reed on his right hip. Shotgun snaps comes. It's Scully's name again. Multiple Saxons there at the 15-yard line. This one will be a loss of 1 on the play to the 16. It's Jesse Rodriguez Jr. for the tackle for loss as the clock hits 2:40 here in quarter number 1. Both teams still scoreless.
1: And what you see right there is the difference in being able to run the football under center versus in the shotgun. The angle is just not as favorable. There's a cutback lane, but from the gun, Chris Scully, he can't really get there in time. Great pursuit of the football.
0: A loss of 2 on the play. It's 3rd and 8 now for the Bombers. 2 wide receivers out to the right. Murray motions, comes inside his lone man. Reed drops back, fires to the right side. Murray too high, he jumps and can't make the grab at the 21-yard line. Good defense there by DJ Stewart Jr. And the Bombers will get forced to 3 and out and bring out the punt unit once again. The offense just not clicking early.
1: Yeah, it looks like Mike Reed and Tian Murray not on the same page on the break. That football comes out on time, but it's a bit high, it's a bit long. I think Reed would have liked for Murray to take that route just about a yard further so he's closer to the sticks.
0: So we once again see the punt unit out for the Bombers. They dropped the snap last time. This time it's Wandell. He gets the snap off. End-over-end kick to Lou on the 47-yard line, rather 2-yard line. He makes a fair catch. Colin makes the grab as the Saxons will begin with solid field territory. But overall, Nikita, you reflect on those two sets of downs, and you'll understand and take the idea of stopping Alfred from scoring in maybe giving up a three and out offensively.
1: That certainly is a win all in all, because Alfred was cruising on that drive. Now you give your defense, which has been one of the best in the nation for years on end, a chance to settle this game down a little bit. Maybe you give a different look. Maybe you trust your guys, Chance Hooley, Landon Varley, Chris Clax on the line, to win their matchups, because the Saxon offensive line is young. They're inexperienced. They haven't played a lot together. If you can generate some pressure, you can really flip the momentum back your way.
0: So here comes the Saxons once again. They begin their drive on the 42. First and 10, snap comes. It's a handoff, pulled back, and Matthew Parker sacked in the backfield for a loss of 6 on the play. Makes the handoff. It's Chris Clax with his first sack on the season. The Bombers get their first damage against their former quarterback of the day.
1: And there it is right there. You need Chris Clax to be one of the guys to fill the shoes that Aiden Perry leaves. Flying in off the edge right there. You might be surprised to see Matthew Parker on the zone read, but you saw it on the first drive. They make the adjustment. Big play.
0: Second and 16 on the 36-yard line in Alfred territory. Shotgun formation once again. Parker gets the snap, drops back with 3 steps. Pressure again. Whose name? It's Chris Clax one more time. Back-to-back plays and back-to-back sacks. Once again, it's Chris Clax.
1: And Landon Varley meets him back there. Two guys flying off the edge, winning their matchups. Matthew Parker sacked 7 times last week. You need to muddy the pocket a bit. If they can keep generating pressure like this, this is your path to getting the football back, giving your offense time to get in rhythm.
0: Under a minute and counting here in the scoreless game, it's now 3rd and 14. Here come the Saxons on their own 28-yard line. Parker gets the snap, drops back, pressure once again. There is another sack for the Bombers. How about Landon Varley this time? It's a bloodbath on drive number 2. Chris Clax in there as well in 3 plays. A tackle for loss and 2 sacks for the Ithaca defense as the clock will run out of time in quarter number 1. A loss of 6, a loss of 8, and a loss of 7 as the punt unit comes out for the Alfred Saxons. 8 seconds left to go in the quarter and counting. Let's see if they'll keep their team out there to play. It looks like they won't. It's 0-0 between Alfred and Ithaca here after quarter number 1 from Bertino Field at Butterfield Stadium. Take a short break here on the airwaves of 92 WICP and be back for the second in just a few moments.
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0: For Molly Golden, what do you got?
4: Then after the holding call, the Ithaca offense got in the huddle, and it all was good vibes in there. They really were just saying something's got to click, keep going in there. But a couple main things I also noticed down here. Chris Scully was also down here getting that left elbow taped. He's back in the game, all okay. Just something to keep a note on, Devin.
0: Thank you very much, Molly. Punt unit out there for the Alfred Saxons. All the way back to kick, it will be Joshua Almendarez Yanez. Back to receive Marcus Boyle. The kick comes. It spirals toward the 43-yard line. Fair catch called, and he makes the grab on the 42. The Bombers begin the drive with their best field position of the day and should be a good chance to keep it going in the positive direction after your best defensive drive of the day, too.
1: You get some momentum going back your way after a long Alford drive. You make the big stand, a three and out, but the defensive line finally getting there. You give Mike Reed a chance to sustain this drive. I'd like to see them run the football early here to find their footing.
0: It's first and 10 for the Bombers on the 42-yard line in their own territory. Two wide receivers out right in Matos and Murray, Lang alone left. Shotgun snap comes, Reed sees pressure, scrambles to his right past the 40. Now past the 45 on the left hash and dives past the 50 to pick up 9 on the play. It's Davis and Rodriguez Jr. on the tackle for the Saxons. And there's once again those legs coming to use for Mike Reed. Last week was an animal on the ground, rushing for a total of 158 yards and an average of 7 per carry.
1: I mean, it's kind of like a get-out-of-jail-free card. You cover everything down the field, but you can't always account for Mike Reed. And he'll make you pay if you don't leave a spy in the field.
0: Second and one on the 49 in Alford territory. Snap comes, a handoff to Taylor. He bounces across the 40 on the right side, up the sideline past the 30, and gets all the way to the 25-yard line. A big pickup for Ahmad Taylor as Stewart Jr. and Wilcox get the tackle. A gain of 24.
1: Ahmad Taylor flashed last week. You see what he can do in space right there. Bounces to the outside. Hits the hole with some authority.
0: Shotgun snap comes once again. Reed looks to the right side. Matos gets the reception inside the 10-yard line on the hashes. Aubin Marcus Jr. on the defense can't get him as the Bombers have their best offensive drive of the day by far. Their first red zone trip here on the 6-yard line. Parker with still Taylor in the backfield. Doubled up receivers on the left side. Taylor gets the handoff up the middle. Pushes past the 5-yard line. Gets lassoed down to the 3 by John Raquise Wilcox. And just like that, you see Ithaca once again finding their rhythm. A gain of 20 on the pass to Nick Matos. His first reception of the year after missing game one with a hamstring injury. He steps up and makes a big play as a second-year captain for this team. 13:20 on the clock. Bombers looking to break the ice on the scoreboard at 0-0. Bunch formation for the Bombers. Lone wide receivers out left and right. Handoff comes up the middle for Taylor. He lunges past the line of scrimmage and picks up what looks to be 0 on the play right there. Now 13 minutes and counting, the tackle by Ryan Waddle. And it's 3rd and goal on the 4-yard line for Ithaca. Chris Scully steps in for Ahmad Taylor as the running back. The Bombers just need 4 yards to go. Is this 4 down territory for Ithaca?
1: I would say so. That being said, if you don't pick up any yards here, kick the field goal. But if you run it, you pick up 2 or 3, absolutely hit the go button.
0: 12:35 on the clock. Shotgun formation for Reed. Matos alone to the right. Shotgun snaps comes. Looks Matos way. Corner ball. One-handed grab incomplete in the corner of the end zone. Aubin Marcus Jr. good on the defense. And the Bombers bring out the field goal unit to take their first points of the day. 12:27 left in the first quarter. And the Bombers set to take a 3-0 lead. It's Wandell set for the kick here, and Tyler Wolf on the hold. As Alfred looks to salvage anything here, Wandell steps up, kicks, and plops it through the uprights. First home score of the day under the lights for the Bombers here at Bertino Field on Butterfield Stadium. It's a 7-play drive that went for 54 yards and lasted just 3.5 minutes and ended in a field goal. Fieldside, Molly Golden with more.
4: Devin, you often see after every single drive, coaches and players and conversations happening. Something this coaching staff wants to happen. McGuire stressed to us early in the week the importance of player feedback in the game and wanting to know what worked, what didn't work. And Nick Lang being an example of this moment. You can always find him with an iPad in hand with his offensive coordinator, Will Gladley. And he told us earlier this week, Coach McGuire, we only see so much from our point, so player feedback is huge for us.
0: And the Bombers back here set to go. First points of the day, Nikita. Big stuff to get the ball rolling.
1: Yeah, it's absolutely massive. You get the handoffs working. Ahmad Taylor breaks off a big run. Oh, so close to connecting for 6. But to see Nick Matos back in the game, looking healthy, creating separation, it just does wonders for this wide receiver room. Everyone's responsibility lightens just a little bit with him in the fold.
0: Kick comes from Andrew Rice up the middle. It's Few back to receive. It drops on the 10-yard line and just dribbles out of bounds. That'll be solid starting field position for the Alfred Saxons once again to begin their offensive drive. They've gotten close a couple times. The last time we saw them out, it was death row by that defense. They did not allow any breathing room for Matthew Parker or Tommy Nyquist.
1: And Devin, it wasn't even sending heat. It was a four-man rush, and on third down.
5: Ithaca, ball placed at the 35-yard line. First down.
1: On third down, Devin, they send a three-man rush, and they're in there within a couple seconds. Just these guys, they've put responsibility in their hands, and they came through right there. And that was with strong field position, so they have not been fazed by where Alfred starts with the football.
0: And here comes Alfred. They begin in the second quarter with 12:24 on the clock in a 3-0 ball game, and the first time with a deficit. Matthew Parker under center on the 35-yard line, first and 10. Parker, sitting under center, receives the snap, hands it off, fakes the handoff rather. Pressure in the backfield once again. Launches downfield to the right. Chase Smith on the defense against the receiver in Croucher. It falls incomplete. 5 yards over his head as a flag comes in the backfield. And we'll see how this one goes. It could be either potentially roughing the passer or intentional grounding.
5: Personal foul. Roughing the passer. Low hit on a quarterback. Number 91 of the defense. 15-yard penalty, automatic first down.
0: And Landon Varley, the one there, picked up for the roughing the passer personal foul. That's now 30 yards gained on penalties already for this Alfred team. They're moving with solid field position quickly. 3-0 with 12:18 on the clock. Matthew Parker now lines up his offense on the 50-yard line. A four-man front for the Bomber defense, make that five. Takas creeps up. Shotgun snap comes to Parker, takes the handoff, dumps it off to the left side of the tight end, and Adams rushes past the 50-yard line. A good block by Joe Littlejohn. He picks up just 3 yards on the play as Nicholas Garzarella gets the tackle and forces him out of bounds. Second and 7 on the 47-yard line.
1: Maverick Adams, a big piece of not only the running game, but the quick passing game.
0: Quick offense, Parker under center, second and 7, fakes the handoff and rolls out to the right side. Open man and Littlejohn down the field, gets into his grasp, up the sideline on the 15, passed and pushed out of bounds on the 9-yard line. Cam Paquette on the defense, and a fantastic pitch and catch between Matthew Parker and Joe Littlejohn up the sideline. Their second red zone trip of the day for a pickup of 38.
1: You have to tip the cap to the way that Matthew Parker has commanded throwing the football in the play action under center. That's just not something that you generally ask a Division III quarterback to do. Matthew Parker's done a great job turning around, processing the field quickly, and getting the football out on time.
0: Parker in shotgun now. Two running backs to his left and right hip in Nyquist and Bidwell. Shotgun snap comes. Statue of Liberty handoff to Nyquist on the left side. Past the line of scrimmage and bushes to the 7. He's tackled down by Ty Boland for a pickup of 2 on the play. Second and goal on the 8-yard line. 11:05 on the clock in the 3-0 ball game. Alfred could at least get a field goal here. They want that touchdown, though. Bomber defense held them to a fourth down stoppage and turnover on downs a moment ago. Let's see what they can do here. 10:50, 3-0 Ithaca. Alone in the backfield is Parker. He takes the shotgun snap, fires to the left side. It is incomplete, Croucher, but a flag called on the defense. That's going to be Chase Smith with the pass interference as he came off the line. A little bit of holding. And with 10:40 left, it'll be a first down and half the distance to the goal line for the Alfred Saxons, likely putting them on the 4-yard line.
5: Defense, number 25. The foul occurred in the end zone. The ball was being placed at the 2-yard line. Automatic first down.
0: So they put it to the 2-yard line, and Alfred 2 yards away from taking a lead on the Bombers. It's 3-0 Ithaca. 10:40 to go. Nyquist alone in the backfield. Under center is Matthew Parker. Defense close up with 7 set to rush. Snap comes, hand off to the right side, Nyquist. He's tripped up in the backfield by Clax and tackled for loss by the Bomber defense. A loss of 2 on the play, and the first to get contact on him Chris Klax.
1: And he's done such a great job off the edge here after that first drive of the game. He sets the edge, and when Nyquist has to cut back inside, everyone is swarming to the football. That's what makes this defense so great in the red zone. They flash once again right there.
0: 10-10 and counting left in the second quarter. It's 3-0 Ithaca. Second and goal from the 4-yard line with Nyquist to the right of Matthew Parker in the backfield. Shotgun snap. Here it comes to Matthew Parker after the clap. Looks right to pass. Doesn't have it. Pressure coming. Multitude of bombers. Bring him down. How about Carson Chanchuli? First to get the sack there on Matthew Parker. And the bombers bring him all the way back to the 12-yard line. A loss of 8 on the play for the Saxons offense. And Matthew Parker sacked for the third time today. It's only the first half.
1: He came in there like a heat-seeking missile. These guys are flying off the line. They're winning their matchup so fast. It doesn't matter what Matthew Parker does to adjust the protection. They are just dominating against this younger O-line. Massive play in the red zone.
0: Third and goal on the 12. Bombers have a four-man front to rush. Alone is Parker. He gets the shotgun snap, drops back for two steps. Pressure once again. Launches to the field right side. Was he out of the pocket? He was. No intentional grounding. Incomplete pass. It's Chanchuli once again alongside Landon Varley for the pressure. It's fourth and goal on the 12-yard line as the kicking unit comes out to cash in their 3 points.
1: It's just relentless, and there's no opening in the passing game because they're only rushing four guys. So that's really all that Matthew Parker can do on that play.
0: Saxons bring out Dominic Bronco, set to kick. Few holds. Kick is up and good to tie the ball game at 3. Bombers and Alfred squared up at 3 apiece each after a field goal on each of the last two drives. 7 play for 53 yards. A drive that lasted just 3 minutes and 22 seconds for the Saxons. Molly Golden with more on the sideline after the 3-3 ball game.
4: Devin, this Alfred offensive scrappy. Let's remember only a 1-score loss to Hobart and a late game touchdown that made it that 1-score game. But it's all a lot due to their new offensive coordinator, Matt Simon, who's got D1, FBS, and FCS experience and NFL experience, who brings a new fresh look to this offense. And the Bombers knows this. Will Margraf telling us earlier in the week that he changed his prep a bit because of this new look due to Simon. This offense stresses on all ends of the ball, and they know how to play hard for a full 60, Devin.
0: Thank you, Molly. It's a 3-3 ball game, and that pro-style offense definitely coming out in spades. They've strung together some solid drives as of recent, Nikita.
1: Yeah, they really have, and I think you can't understate the importance of playing under center because these safeties creep down. It's setting up a potential deep shot. Problem is, if the Ithaca front keeps getting there, you can't throw the football 20-plus yards down the field.
0: Here's the kickoff man in Bishop. He sends it deep to the left side. It's fielded on the goal line by Marcus Boyle. Pass the hashes on the 20-yard line. He pushes forward, picks up 4 more yards, and brings it all the way to the 29-yard line. 1 year ago, we saw Marcus Boyle return a 73-yarder against Alfred. Not quite right there, but solid field position to start. And it's Davin Kazubinski with the tackle for the Saxons. So here come the Bombers. They begin things in the second quarter with 8:55 left to play. First and 10 on the 29-yard line. Scully, the back of the backfield. Shotgun snap comes to Reed. Quick pass batted down at the yardage line there by Michael Davis. What about a completion to Lang, his first of the game. Instead, second and 10.
1: Well, when we spoke with Coach McGuire this week, he said, watch what number 32 does. He plays as a linebacker. He can play on the line wherever you put him. He can fly from sideline to sideline. You see it right there.
0: Fantastic play. Second and 10, 29. 8:52 on the clock. Shotgun formation again. Reed gets the snap, hands it off to Scully. Bounces across the left side, all the way to the 35-yard line. A gain of 6 on the play as Arshad Meredith Smith gets the tackle for the Saxons. It's 3rd and 4 on the 35 with 8:40 and ticket in the second.
1: Again, that's what Chris Scully does. These runs add up over the course of the game. While it's 6 yards right now, he's so strong that when these arm tackles get a little weaker, he can break them off for 10-plus.
0: 8:25, 3rd and 4 on the 35. Shotgun snap comes. Reed looks to pass. Open man up the middle. Batted down at the line of scrimmage. How about that? It was Arshon Meredith Smith once again who got his hand in the way. It falls incomplete. Fourth and four on the 35. Punt unit comes out for Ithaca. This a tighter one than most were expecting here at half number one.
1: Yeah, you have to give credit to what this Alford defense has done. They kind of got gashed through the air and on the ground last week, but they stood tall, only giving up 24. You've seen more of that bend don't break ability here in the early going.
0: 8-19, punt unit out. It's Wandell. And back to receive Cameron Liu. Punt comes nearly blocked to the line of scrimmage. It spirals and heads toward the 24-yard line. Gets a great bounce inside the 15. Continues to roll, and Anthony Mestre is there to stop it on the 13-yard line. A fantastic punt. As a flag on the play comes, personal foul, roughing the kicker. The block was too close. They got against Wandell. The Bombers have a first down and keep the offense out. A big saver there.
1: And that just cannot happen as the underdog. You feel great as this Alford defense stops what can be a high-powered offense, but you can't give them second and third chances. This is, again, you're bailing Ithaca out. And Alford has to make the stop here because the way this Bomber defense has played, you can't afford to put yourselves behind the eight ball if you're the Saxons.
0: And this will spot them all the way at the 50-yard line, Nikita. We saw penalties hurt the Bombers defensively last drive, and now they're getting a little bit of a treatment of their own medicine, if you will. And begin once again at the 50-yard line. 8:07 on the clock in a 3-3 ball game. Reed hands it off to Scully. Bounces to the right side past the 50. Lunges and breaks the tackle and is lassoed down to the 40-yard line. They say he's just 1 yard short, so instead of gain a 9 to the 41, Justin Hogan on the defense strips him down.
1: And because you have number 9, Nick Lang, going out wide, the Saxons will respect him. They're going to put two high safeties up top. What that allows you to do is there's one less guy in the box. You hand it off to Chris Scully. You'll get plenty of plays like that.
0: 7:40 on the clock. Handoff comes to Scully. Once again, pushes past the line of scrimmage. Breaks free at the 32-yard line and goes all the way to the 26. Leonardo Poggi, the defensive tackle, with a tackle on a gain of 13 for Chris Scully. His longest rush of the season to date. 7:20 and ticking. Bombers offense chugging just the same way they were when they got their 3 points last time. 7-10. First and 10, pass to the right side, open his line at the 20. Dashes past and gets himself all the way to the 16-yard line. Bombers with a big one right there as the clock continues, and Lang gets his first reception of the day, joining Montos and Ahmad Taylor with 6:55 on the clock. The tackle's there by Marcus Jr. as well as Davis. That one a gain of 11 as the chains move for a first down. First and 10 on the 16 for Ithaca with 6:40 on the clock left in the second half, in the first quarter. First half, second quarter. Scully in the backfield. Reed looks right to pass. Hitch route on the 10-yard line, complete to Lang. More yards after the catch as he gets all the way to this, what looks to be the 9-yard line. Picks up one after the catch as Marcus Jr. and Best Pitch get the tackle. A gain of 8 on the play. It's second and 2. For the Bombers on the 9-yard line.
1: Nick Lang, he's great deep, but also he can create a ton of separation underneath. You see it. You've seen it on these last two.
0: Second and 3, rather. Design rush for Reed up the middle. Lunges forward past the 5-yard line and picks up the first down with 6 to go in the second. Davis once again on the tackle. They spot him at the 5-yard line. It's first and goal for Ithaca. Still in first to that first touchdown on this season.
1: Yeah, the Bombers have been fantastic in the red zone since Mike Reed became QB1, and that's why. It's just another thing you have to account for, and when the yards get tougher, the QB run's more effective.
0: Snap comes, fake handoff. Reed up the middle, the pass intended for Lang, batted down at the line of scrimmage. Jack Bespitch there with great effort to keep that one on the gridiron.
1: That's a big play by a big player, because if that football's just about a foot higher, that's an easy touchdown for Nick Lang. He was wide open. He burned his man off the line on a slant. That's a touchdown saver.
0: Second and goal on the 5. 3-3 Ithaca and Alfred with 5:34 to go. Bombers all the way in the red zone on the right half of Bertino Field. It's Ahmad Taylor, the back, in 12 personnel for Ithaca. Snap comes. Taylor gets the carry. Sees contact in the backfield. Pushes forward. Help from Edenfeld, the right tackle. as he lunges all the way for a loss of one the play. It's now third and goal from the 6-yard line.
6: Stopped by Arshad Meredith Smith.
0: And Arshad Meredith Smith gets the tackle alongside Leonardo Poggi.
1: I like the idea going to the run game. You put Nick Matos in motion on the near side of the field, and then you run it to the far side with Taylor, divert some of the defense's attention. Just didn't work because the interior got home.
0: 5 minutes to go in this first half. 3-3, Alfred and Ithaca. Matos and Murray on the left side. Pass to the right side. Lang alone, intercepted. Intercepted in the end zone. It's all been Marcus Jr. with the target intended for Nicholas Lang in the corner. Intercepted on the way there. And it goes back to the other side. Second read interception of the season in red zone. And of the career, excuse me.
1: Well, you know, that's the risk, Devin, when you dial up the back shoulder fade. They went to it with Nick Matos on the previous drive. You overthrow it, but you take the overthrow over the underthrow. If you put the ball on his back shoulder, it's a touchdown, but if you underthrow, it's going the other way, and you're coming away empty-handed. That is to say, that's a tremendous play by Marcus Jr.
0: Jumps up and makes the grab with excellent effort. So now with the touchback, Alfred begins their drive on the 20-yard line. Two running backs back there. It's Nyquist and Bidwell. Shotgun snap comes. Play action. Dump off to Nyquist on the right side line of scrimmage. Past the 25, he lunges, eventually brought down by Henry Takis. 4:40 left in the half in a 3-3 ball game for a gain of 9 on the play. Second and 1 on the 29 now for the Alfred Saxons as they are still making big plays to keep themselves in this ball game. 4:30 left to go. Under center snap, handoff comes to Nyquist across the left tackle. This one stopped in the backfield. How about Chanchuli there for the tackle for loss? They say actually no gain on the play, and he remains set up on the 29-yard line for the Saxons.
1: This Ithaca front four is the reason that this is a tie game right now. If it wasn't for those four playing the way that they have, Alfred would be leading. They've played a great football game so far, but an unstoppable object, this is an immovable object in this Bomber defensive front, and it's not changing.
0: And not yet the unstoppable force that Alfred has hoped for. As timeout is called here at Bertino Field at Butterfield Stadium. And we will send it to a short break, rather, keep it here at Bertino Field at Butterfield Stadium. 3-3 with 3:45 to go. Nikita and this team in Alfred is inching forward, but when time matters most, Bombers making the plays that they need to.
1: Well, yeah, and you feel like you have that in your back pocket, that no matter what happens offensively, you have this defensive front which is going to pick you up. But the points need to start coming. And quickly, Matthew Parker is going to make the adjustment, whether it's sending more guys in protection, having more heavy sets on the line of scrimmage, doubling Clax and Chanchuli. They're an issue, but look, even if you do double Clax and Chanchuli, Landon Varley's a problem, so you need to go to the quick game. Running the football has been all right so far, but you need some chunk plays through the air, but that's just so hard to accumulate when you don't have the time.
0: Offense comes back out on the field for a third and one with 3:45 left in the half. Set up on the 29-yard line, it's Matthew Parker under center. Nyquist in the backfield. Five set to rush for the Bombers. Parker under center waiting to try and draw an offside. The hard count doesn't work. They get the play now. Under center, Parker once again looks to his left, receives the snap, hands it off to Nyquist. He's mad at the line of scrimmage, but reaches over and gains two on the play for the first down. Jake Green can't stop Nyquist right there as he picks up two for the chain mover.
1: He did a great job crashing into the open space and hitting Tommy Nyquist. But look, this guy's got a high motor. He's not going down easily.
0: 3:25 and counting in a 3-3 ball game. Alfred still pushing. Not a ton of big plays for them other than the best pitch. Big reception. And it's Parker alone in the backfield. Snap comes, hands it off to Nyquist up the middle. Dashes to the right side and tripped in the backfield by Colin Lenhart. A tackle for loss right there of 2 yards, and the Bombers once again finding those TFLs, finding those sacks to stunt this Alford offense as much as they can. It's demoralizing.
1: And Alford's trying to change up their looks. It's an unconventional play where Matthew Parker takes a couple steps to his left before handing it off and going right. But, I mean, guys are just everywhere in the backfield off the snap.
0: Second and 12 on the 29. Parker launches to the left side for Nyquist. Reception comes in the line of scrimmage. He is lassoed down at the 34 for a gain of 5 on the play. Joe Spira there for the tackle. It's now 3rd down and 7.
1: And Alford is doing whatever they can to get the football out early. There were a lot of screen plays early in this game. That's what worked when they went on their long, sustained drive, which ultimately did not end up in points.
0: 2 minutes on the clock. It's the 2-minute timeout from Bertino Field at Butterfield Stadium. We'll keep it here on Bertino Field at Butterfield Stadium. It's 3-3 Ithaca and Alford. And we continue to see this being a really close game, but the defenses of both sides keeping them in it.
1: Yeah, for Alford, it's more of a bend, don't break approach, where Ithaca has gotten on the doorstep a couple times, but the Saxons have done a good job, whether it be holding to a field goal or you get a massive turnover there from Aubin Marcus. On the other side, the story of this game is so easy to define. We keep on talking about this defensive line because that's it. Matthew Parker has looked fantastic when he's had a chance. But Ithaca's taken that chance out of his hands for much of this game. They're trying to get Tommy Nyquist the football in space. He can't really go to a traditional handoff because every time they do, the front seven is there swarming the ball carrier. So you've seen them try to go to the screenplay. The Bombers adjusted early. The Saxons went away, and now they're going back to it. This is a chess match. Matt Simon's doing what he can to account for this offensive line being beat, but there's only so much that you can do to make a change.
0: 2 minutes to play in the first half here from Bertino Field at Butterfield Stadium. Saxons against Bombers tied 3-3. It's the purple and white who begin here with 2 minutes to go. Saxons quarterback Parker drops to his right and ranges. Pressure by Takis. He launches to the right, incomplete. Hit hard by Takis in the backfield. And Parker very slow to get up on the incompletion. It's now 4th and 6 for the Saxons as they bring the punt unit out.
1: That time you put Henry Takis as a QB spy, they only rush 3 guys, and he plays that role perfectly. You have enough guys in coverage to account for the receivers down the field, so Takis comes in, and he lays a boom on Matthew Parker. He's going to be feeling that in the 3rd and 4th quarter.
0: And he gets up slow and gets some treatment by his teammates there on the Saxon sideline. The far side here is Joshua Almendarez-Yanez gets set to punt, his heels on the 20-yard line. He steps up, boots it, the lone receiver in Marcus Boyle. It's a short punt. He calls fair catch and picks it up at the 35-yard line in Bomber territory. It's a 2-minute drill for the Ithaca offense here with a chance to keep it going.
1: Interested to see what they lean on here because the running game for much of this game has been more effective than the passing attack.
6: Catch at the Ithaca 35-yard line.
1: Nick Lang, of course, is the guy that you look at to lean on for big chunk plays in this situation, but Alfred's doing whatever they can to keep him contained.
0: First and 10 on the 35. Shotgun snap comes to the Ithaca quarterback, Reed. Ranges to his right with pressure, has Lang at the 41-yard line. Reception comes. He pushes past more defenders and steps out at the 45. Tackle by Jack Bespich. That one going to be a first down for the Bombers. They move the chains.
1: They're adjusting to the too high safety look. Lang now 3 catches on hitch routes.
6: Pass
1: staying underneath.
6: To Lang for 10 yards and an Ithaca first down.
1: And also, when you get him the football early, more often than not, he'll break a tackle.
0: 1:30 left in the half. Bombers still with 3 timeouts of their own. Shotgun snap comes once again to Reed. He drops back to pass. Lang open on the right side again. He picks it up in enemy territory on the 46. Spins and pushes pass for a first down on the 43-yard line. The Bombers once again seeing Lang big time. That one for a gain of 12.
1: Great identification by Mike Reed and Nick Lang. You see a cover 3 look, which means the corner who's lined up on Lang is going back deep, and you've got space in about the 10-yard range.
0: Clock stops for the first down, 1:19 now to play. Reed takes it himself on the shotgun snap, picks up a first down past the 35-yard line, and stops himself all the way on the 32. Another first down every play so far this half, Nikita. A gain of at least double digits.
6: Down to the 32-yard line.
1: Just a picture-perfect two-minute drill right here. Lang and Reed making money.
0: Gain of 10 this time. First and 10 on the 32. Reed drops back to pass once more. Lang open on the right side of the 22-yard line. Up the sideline, pass towards the 10-yard line. He lunges and gets all the way inside the 15. He's spotted all the way at the 10. It's a 22-yard reception for Nick Lang. They've only used 40 seconds on their four plays. It's been incredible. 58.2 seconds to go. Clock starts, trips right for the Bombers. Reed in shotgun, takes it himself once again. Hole up the middle, past the 5-yard line and all the way to the 3. Now second and goal on the 3-yard line. A pickup of 7 and the tackle by Jesse Rodriguez Jr. 40 seconds to go as the Bombers call timeout.
1: No need to overcomplicate things, right? You need to pick up some yards? Go to your stars. Mike Reed, QB draw. It's worked like a charm so far this season. You don't want to call on it constantly because you want to keep him fresh. This is the time. And for Nick Lang, Devin, doesn't he just make the game of football look oh so easy? He just stops on a dime and he creates 10 yards of space because guys are petrified of being beat deep down the field. It's been the same play, rinse and repeat. Whether it be a 5-yard route, 10-yard route, 15, it's been the hitch, it's been the out. It's worked every single time because they just have to respect the deep ball.
0: And why go away from it? Because at a certain point, if you try and bite on those hitches, you're going to see that come back to bite you for the go round. I mean, the plays this drive, we've seen it. 10 yards, 13 yards, 10 yards, 22 and 7. That's excellent efficiency. The Bombers will need at least 3 more yards here if they want to put their first 6 in on the evening. 39 seconds to play. It's 3-3 Alfred and Ithaca. Murray the lone man, right bunch formation otherwise. Under center, Reed takes the snap, hands it off to Scully. He pushes forward. Does he get to the end zone? Waiting for the call. He is just short. Inches, a matter of fact, as 30 seconds tick here. And the Bombers keep the offense out with no huddle. Reed now to the 1-yard line. Under center, here he comes. Likely a touch push. That it is. He pushes forward. And this time, waiting for the call again. Is just short. No, touchdown Bombers. 12.4 seconds on the clock. The Bombers take an entirety of 2 quarters to get their first touchdown on the evening. It's Mike Reed to open things up and break the ice here for the first touchdown on Bertino Field at Butterfield Stadium of the 2026 season. Who else but Reed, who last time at the home opener here on Bertino Field at Butterfield Stadium threw, caught, and rushed for a touchdown.
1: Yeah, I mean, Mike Reed is just the embodiment of a dog. Anyone can try to run the tush push, but not every team has Mike Reed under center. Last week, gets beat up. 23 carries. He wants the football more. He's not afraid to get his nose dirty. He pushes in there. He's got his guys behind him, shoving him forward. I mean, that's just such a pretty drive, and that kind of gives you a peek into the future of just how talented this team can be offensively when they lean on their stars.
0: Alfred calls timeout. With that, we send it sideline. Molly Golden, what do you got?
4: Devin, it's been nothing but good vibes down here for this Bomber. Sideline the entire time, not really getting upset at each other, just keeping heads high. Not a lot of animosity right now. Things that you want to see with this Bomber team. Heads staying high, lots of communication between coaches, players, wide receiver groups, all that stuff like that. Just so much communication happening on all ends, offense and defense. I'm looking at a conversation right now between Joe Spira and Chris Scully as well. Just a lot of communication and good positivity down here, Devin.
0: Thank you very much, Molly. And here we go for the extra point. It's Andrew Rice. He steps up with Tyler Wolf, the holder. To make it 10-3, he does. Punches it through the uprights. And with that, it's a 7-play drive that lasted just 1 minute and 36 seconds, going 65 yards for the touchdown and the extra point. The first 6 of the day for either side in this one, Nikita.
1: Well, I think the way you can define that drive is needed that. You could feel a little extra sense of urgency. They leaned on Mike Reed. They leaned on Nick Lang. That's your 1-2 punch. Those are the guys you say, hey, we need a score. Take me home. Sometimes play calling isn't rocket science. Sometimes you got to get more creative, but against the Saxons, you think those two can win their matchups. They did right there.
0: The Alfred Saxons will have 12 and 4/10 of a second for their last chance here. They do begin with the ball in half number two. Andrew Rice for the kickoff. Steps up and drills it. It's Few on the right side who receives it on the 7-yard line. He runs toward the middle of the field and dashes left. Then lasso down at the 16-yard line on the return. Bombers bring out a solid defensive reception there. And it's 9 seconds left to play for Alfred here in the first half. Stay tuned here. Don't go

0: As the Bombers head toward halftime, we send it to Molly Golden on the sidelines alongside Brandon McGuire.
1: Coach, you told us earlier in the week that a team improves the most from week one to week two. Have you seen that so far tonight?
2: We have in the first half offensively. Defense is doing a great job to keep us in it. Made a lot of mistakes, get lucky down here fumbling the football. So a lot of things to still clean up. Glad that we come out at halftime here up 10-3, but we gave them a chance, left the door open a little bit, so we got to close that.
1: How proud are you of your defense right now from their growth that they've seen? Obviously a tough weekend for them last weekend, but how proud are you right now in this moment?
2: They're carrying over what they did in the second half of that game, so super excited about what they're doing. And again, we went three and out and hung them out there to dry a little bit, so they did a good job buckling down, holding them to a field goal there, and then getting the fourth down stop. Proud of that group.
1: Coach, thank you.
2: Thank you.
0: Thank you very much, Molly, and thank you, Coach McGuire. Bombers got to be satisfied with that first half despite the lack of margin of lead right now.
3: Well, I think you have to be happy with the way that the half ended. But as Coach McGuire said, a lot of mistakes. You could very easily be looking at, Devin, a 21-3 football game. There's just a couple inches off with Mike Reed and Nick Matos on a fade. And then you have Nick Lang, and Reed underthrows him there. There have been opportunities to make this more of a lopsided game.
0: And before we send it to half, just a reminder that you are listening to Ithaca College Football on 91.7 FM WICB Ithaca and the Bomber Radio Network. Let's send it to the halftime show. Jonathan Falco, your host, alongside Parker Feldman and Jack Linskins.

0: One half down here on the South Hill with the Ithaca Bombers in the lead against the Alfred Saxons with a 10-3 score in the first game under the lights at Butterfield Stadium. And now it's time to welcome you to the Ithaca Football Halftime Show as we break everything down from the first two quarters of a relatively low-scoring affair. I am Jonathan Falco, joined alongside my two amazing analysts, Parker Feldman and Jack Linskins. Parker, I'm going to start with you. A relatively, like I said, low-scoring first half, but what were your overall takeaways from these first 30 minutes?
1: Paying attention to the defense first, Falco. We're looking at a great amount of pressure applied by the defensive line of Ithaca against Matthew Parker. When he's in the pocket, he has no chance to make plays while contained in the pocket. And when things get outside of the pocket, it has been a little bit of a different story, but really, really impressive work by the defensive line. And then when you take a look at the offense, better execution on the two-minute drill that they led this time offensively in comparison to last week's defensive work against Johns Hopkins. Good job by Michael Reed to find his number one man, Nick Lang, to lead into that final score. Out of the half, that's where things look for me, but it was impressive to kind of make some of those adjustments when you compare from last week's game now into this week.
2: Yeah, I've been really impressed with Alfred's running game. Tommy Nyquist has been a game changer for them, and Matthew Parker, he's been making a lot of big runs up the middle, and overall they've been making a very good job driving down the field and mixing up with the rushing game. Overall, they have 8 rushing yards, but overall, I think that they could have done a better job finding different ways to get involved in the running game with 20 attempts. And Ithaca, 111 rushing yards. They've been outstanding, and Michael Reed has been a game changer.
1: Yeah, it was interesting, Jack, I think, on that scoring drive that Alfred led towards to when they kicked that field goal to tie the game at 3. It felt to me that they abandoned that running game a little bit. Their backs and their play in the backfield was really unique, I think, and had a lot of more dynamic chances in terms of the way that they had played initially on some of those first drives in the first quarter. Matthew Parker making things interesting. We saw that Statue of Liberty play, some kind of pre-snap motion, RPOs, all of those different things. And it was unique for me to see them sort of switch away from that a little bit more, and they had some good throws. You had that play action pass that Matthew Parker had to set up when they got to that field goal, but you would have thought in the red zone first and goal that the running play would have came up for me a little bit more then. But I like what you mentioned in terms of the way that they've mixed it up a little bit and kept Ithaca on their toes. But again, the defense has been dominating behind the line of scrimmage, especially when Parker stays in the pocket.
2: Absolutely.
0: And now, well, speaking of, let's talk about Ithaca's side, because I think one of the main complaints from last week's Ithaca offensive attack, I should say, against Johns Hopkins is they weren't running the ball enough with Chris Scully and Amon Taylor. Well, let's keep

0: this in mind, folks. Last week, in its entirety, Ithaca ran the ball with Chris Scully and Ahmad Taylor for a combined 11 carries. Well, guess what? Chris Scully and Ahmad Taylor have 11 combined carries in this first half alone. So, Jack, I'll start with you. How has that benefited the Bombers? How has that scheme change really benefited the Bombers here today?
1: Yeah, absolutely. Like, they have been helping drive these Ithaca drives. You need that rushing game to get near the end zone and give you chances to score. And with them to definitely splitting the backfield, once one comes off, the other comes in, they both get a rest at times, and they both are equally as powerful up the middle and even bouncing out to the outside.
2: Yeah, in years past, Jack, I feel like with this Bomber offense, you saw players like Jalen Leonard Osborne be some of that downfield quickness, some of those early down backs, and then you had some of those bruiser type archetypes come in into the third and fourth down type plays. And I love to see that switch off back and forth, sort of being enveloped into the offense early here on this game. Again, you saw on some of those later second quarter drives, bit of a exchange between Ahmad Taylor and between Chris Scully. We noticed that his arm was taped up a little bit there. I think he had some time not getting some of the main primary offensive snaps, but he's back and looked really good on that second drive and that second 2 minute drill drive. Sorry about that.
1: Yeah.
2: The two minute drill drive was really unique to see the way that he came in and played the way that he did. But yeah, when you switch off between Taylor and Scully and just make those things happen a little bit more consistently, I think, again, it adds the layers to the offense that you're looking to have, especially as Brandon McGuire balances the head coaching and still the offensive play calling duties.
1: Yeah. And last game combined, they had, like Jonathan mentioned, 11 carries and only about 58 yards. But now when we're looking at Scully, he's got 36 and Taylor with 24. It looks like they've been finding a lot more ways to get involved and try and get some extra yardages after the carries and once they get past the line of scrimmage.
0: I think that's something that, especially as a football fan myself, I like to emphasize is you have to establish the run. When you can establish the run, yeah, I think just offenses just flow a lot better. You've seen that at every single level from the collegiate level to the NFL. I feel like when you can establish a run, you don't have to necessarily be a run-heavy offense, but at least you know you have that as a backup plan, especially when you do have a pass-heavy offense, like a couple of teams, especially in college in the NFL, like where, okay, you have a dominant pass attack, but you can also fall back on a run game. Let's say the pass attack's getting clamped up. So yes, very important and very good for the Ithaca Bombers that they're starting to establish the run, especially here against Alfred. Now, with that said, the rushing attack's been very good, but until very recently, up until like the later stages of the first half, Michael Reed only completed like 4 passes. I think he was like 4 for 11 up until that 2 minute drill, and he did have that interception. But we'll talk about that a little later. But what needs to improve for the Bombers in their pass game? Do they need to call a bit more pass plays, or do they need to give Reed a bit more time with different like kind of play calls to succeed?
2: I do think that they should start to envelop more passes on earlier parts of your downs. And as much as I like the ability for Chris Scully to get some of those four-yard plays, 5-yard plays, of course, 4-yard plays 3 times in a row gets you that first down. But you didn't necessarily see that switch have to flip in Mike Reed's brain until he's like, all right, second quarter, 2 minute drill, now it's time to throw the ball. Who am I going to throw the ball to? Nick Lang, 3 times in a row, first down, first down, first down. And that's all well and good. But again, you envelop some of that creativity a little bit quicker and a little bit more efficiently. You've got Nick Bontos back and healthy. I'm going to be curious to see if his snaps are a little bit limited here today. Don't want to speculate on anything there. He had a nice catch to set up a red zone series that ultimately did result in that interception, I believe, later down, or I think that was the field goal attempt early in quarter number one. So, yeah, you've got to, again, just go back and somehow have that back and forth action a little bit more prominently, because they understand how good that Lang can be, and it's all about being creative with him and the way he executes behind the line of scrimmage. So, definitely, I think doing well with being able to sort of change that up, especially in high-pressure moments, like a 2-minute drill, but that can continue to further improve, and getting T and Murray involved too would be something that I think Bomber fans would like to see.
1: Yeah, and I think in the first half, I want to kind of add on how in the first quarter, he kind of looked a little shaken up at times, you know, the passes weren't there. But then when we were talking about Nick Lang, pass after pass after pass, 3 straight catches, and he kind of forced that one interception to the end zone, I think that kind of shook him up. And it's tough being in that environment with the pressure. It's 7 o'clock right now. It's not a 2 o'clock afternoon with the sunny skies in Ithaca, New York. But I think he's done a great job balancing it with his legs as well. 48 yards and 7 rushes. If he can try and evade that pocket and he can try and find himself some extra time to possibly throw the ball downfield, I think that's what can get this offense going.
0: And listen, Michael Reed's a dual threat after all. He can literally do anything. All he needs to do is actually, you know, do it. So now with that being said, Jack, you mentioned the game being under the lights, but that's not the only storyline for this matchup between Ithaca and Alfred. This is the Matthew Parker revenge game after all. So Jack, I'll start with you this time. How has Matty P been doing against his former squad?
1: Yeah, absolutely. He's been 10 for 14 so far in 90 yards. His longest pass has been 37 yards, and that was to
2: Little John.
1: Yes, Little John. And overall, he's been a great job. He's been very composed, and he's playing like it's been a home game. And overall, he's been finding Jack Buschbaum. He's been a very reliable target, hauling in 3 receptions. And not to mention Tommy Nyquist, their star running back. Matthew Parker has been finding his targets in perfect moments. And even though they don't have a touchdown on the board, I feel that their offensive drives with Matthew Parker, they have those opportunities to get offensive points.
0: Yeah, like you're saying, like it's flowing, right? Is that what you're kind of saying? Like the offense is flowing. They just got to actually put points on the board. That's kind of what you're saying, right?
1: Yeah.
2: I think the flow is not necessarily as fluid as I think that we want it to be, or that we're speculating that it is right now when you look at the Saxons, because Jack does a great job there at rattling off some of the names. They've got good skill players, good personnel with Best Pitch, and excuse me, that's Jack Best Pitch on defense talking about Little John and some of their other offensive players and the running back Nyquist, all of these other different things that we're looking at. So again, you're trying to look at some of these players get more involved. Jack Buschbaum was the player that I was looking for there when mentioning it earlier. So, yeah, but as we were talking about, I think, in some of those first half takeaways, Matthew Parker does not have the execution that the Alfred coaching staff and Matt Simon, the pro call, the pro-style offensive coordinator, are calling when he is escaped, trying not to escape out of the pocket. When he's landing into the pocket, he doesn't have time to make the good throws because the defense is just eating him alive in front of the play. So, again, you have those skilled players, and they're doing an okay job at utilizing them when they're settling into their play calls, but they get very, very backed up, and you had a 3-sack series there. Chris Clack's contributing on, I believe, 3 of those plays. 2 sacks were solo, 1 was a half sack, so you look at the way that they have played behind the line of scrimmage. I'm going to keep coming back to that because Matthew Parker in the pocket has been a completely different player in this game than he has been out of it. And he's found his skill position players out of the pocket, but you've got to introduce that a little bit quicker now if you're the Saxons in the second half.
0: Now, I mean, first off, I mean, you're absolutely right, Parker. When Matthew Parker steps up in the pocket, he really doesn't have that time. But it's also the matter of, you mentioned Chris Clacks, Carson Cianciulli. These are D linemen that are obviously his former teammates. So they might have a little bit of motivation. It's not just Matty P with a little bit of fire under his butt. It's also his former teammates, Cianciulli, Chris Clacks. They all want to try and sack their old teammate, their old running buddy. So
2: Landon Varley, too. He's playing great.
0: Yeah, at the end of the day, yeah, there's a lot of Bombers defensive linemen that are just trying to rattle their former quarterback. Now, with that being said, there was this one crucial flag that went against Alfred. They got the roughing the punter call against them right when Ithaca was trying to punt the ball away. Alfred was going to get the ball in that second quarter. But then Ithaca drove all the way down the field, got into that goal-to-go situation. And then I think, Jack, you mentioned it already, Michael Reed threw a pick. How costly of an error was that for the Bombers? Parker, at this time, I'll start with you, though.
2: I think it's equally as costly, potentially, as that flag that got called back on the very first drive. I think very quickly that it's escaped our brains a little bit when you talk about the Chris Scully touchdown that got called back because of that hold. And that's obviously a little bit different when you categorize the type of mistake that it is in terms of your offensive player, Mike Reed, the one throwing the ball in the interception versus his offensive line, costing him a little bit on that hold on Scully on that first drive. So there could be a lot of points here on it. But right now I'm looking more at the red zone execution when it comes towards the Bombers. And they do a nice job with keeping the QB sneaks consistent in terms of that particular touchdown as we saw the first half wind up. But I think, again, you've got to allow that to be a little bit more dynamic. It's becoming a little bit predictable when you go 2-yard rush, 2-yard rush, when it's a 1st and 10 and you're not getting the yardage that you need. And then you're trying to push the play to the corner of the end zone, 2 corner of the end zone throws. And that leaves a big window to be either underthrown or overthrown. And the interception was underthrown there by Reed. So I think that you want to see that red zone dynamism, try to come up and be a little bit better in the red zone coming in to half number 2. They have the ability to score. And again, the skill players for Ithaca are phenomenal. Reed using some of his legs for himself and his own ability. So different things to look at. And yeah, obviously the scoreboard could be a lot different when you look at the interception as well as the Scully flag that was called back on that first series.
1: Yeah, I think that Alfred's special teams play, roughing the kicker on the punt, that definitely shook up Alfred. And that's kind of the mistakes you don't want to make. And especially with trying to prevent this Bomber offense, they definitely need to become more composed and definitely more disciplined when trying to get those plays.
0: All right. Now, with that being said, we got to go really fast. You're running a little bit low on time. Jack, I'll start with you. Who is your first at half MVP for Alfred? Who's your first half MVP for Ithaca?
1: Yeah, absolutely. I'm going to go with Tommy Nyquist for Alfred. Overall, 10 attempts, and even though he has 13 yards, it seems like he's been keeping these Alfred drives alive, and he's been a very reliable target. Like I mentioned, 27 yards in the receiving game. I got to give it to Tommy Nyquist.
2: I'm going to go for Alfred. I'm going to stick with Matthew Parker, actually, even though that we spoke about some of his struggles, again, facing that pressure. When he's not facing that pressure, he's making really calm and composed plays, and that's a really big difference when you talk about, again, his ability as a playmaker in terms of his college career, so I've been impressed with him in terms of making the plays when the defense isn't helping him out.
0: Now, Parker, we'll rally right back to you. Who's your first half MVP for Ithaca?
2: Chris Clax, Jonathan, and he is really, really impressive being in the backfield every single play, forcing pressure, I believe 2.5 sacks, and more than that in terms of hurries. Just a host. He is a force right now for Ithaca.
1: I'm gonna have to go with Ithaca's defense as a whole. I'm going to go with Jake Green. He's had 7 tackles. And yeah, when we mentioned Chris Clax, about 2 sacks, Varley with a sack, and Chinchuli with a sack.
2: This couple of breakups for Green, really impressive from him.
1: Yeah, this whole defensive line has been such an impact, and I got to give it to the Ithaca defense.
0: All right, now with that being said, for the first time this season, Parker, it is time for your Liberty League analysis segment. Parker, what's going on around Liberty League right now?
2: Last night, Jonathan, St. John Fisher with a 30-10 victory over St. Lawrence on that contest. And earlier today, Rochester, 21-10 win over Mooresville. Cortland, 26-0 over Union, the preseason number one pick for the Liberty League, now dropping to 0-2. Utica, 38-14 with a victory over RPI. Hobart defeating Brockport 27-10 in an Empire 8 Liberty League matchup, and Hilbert currently losing 55-0 against Alfred State in quarter number 3. They lost last week to St. Vincent. The standings: Hobart 2-0 after defeating this Alfred squad 24-17 in week 1 last week. They play 2-0 Utica next. Rochester, bouncing back after that Case Western loss, are now at 1-1. They play St. John Fisher in a rivalry matchup for Rochester. 2-0 are the Cardinals. RPI, St. Lawrence, both 1-1. Buff State 0-2, and as mentioned, the preseason number one pick in the Liberty League, Union, drops to 0-2 after their loss in overtime to Susquehanna in week 1 as well.
0: Thank you so much for that, Parker. And now it's time for Jack's segment. We can't leave you alone with no segment this week. Jack, who are your second half standouts?
1: Yeah, I'm going to go with Matthew Parker from Alfred. He's been playing like it's a home game. This is a first night game for Ithaca, but it seems like a first night game for him as well. And he's been electric. 125 QB rating, 71% pass completion. And he's been finding his open targets. He's been finding the right plays to go to. And I think if he can get better in the second half, trying to find deeper plays downfield, like his 37-yard deep play to Little John, I think he can be electric. And my Ithaca defensive MVP has got to go to Chris Clax. Overall, 6 tackles and overall 2 sacks. I think if he can keep applying pressure to Matthew Parker, this can be a real game changer for this Ithaca defense. And I got to give it to the whole defense as a whole as well, to add on Henry Takis, Joe Spira, and especially Varley and Chinchuli on the defensive line.
2: Fumble watch. Look out for that quarter number 3.
1: Absolutely.
0: Yeah, now it's time for the second half predictions. What is your guys' final scores? Parker, start with you.
2: I'm going to go 24-10 Ithaca. I think they get 2 more touchdowns on the board, 1 in the third, 1 in the fourth, and I think Alfred will have a drive that results in a touchdown. Look for Matthew Parker to use his legs at a certain point in the second half to get in the end zone. 24-10, Bombers get the win.
1: I'm going to have to go 24-20 Bombers. I think Ithaca will put two touchdowns on the board. I'm guessing one rushing, one passing. I think Reed's definitely going to become much more comfortable in the second half. And I see Alfred scoring a lot more. I see them getting 20 points, so adding around 17, two touchdowns and a field goal. And I think this can become a very close game, and it might even come down to the wire in the end of the fourth quarter.
2: Nyquist in the red zone, Jack, you like that look?
1: I do like that, yeah. I think he's going to be like an Eddie Lacy in the red zone the second half.
0: All right, now my second half predictions. I'm actually going to go with Parker Feldman. Not to be a bit generic here, but I love that score. I'm going 24-10 Ithaca as well. I think we're going to see a couple more touchdowns here from Ithaca. I think they're going to come out of the second half with a lot of momentum, a lot of motivation, and I think Alfred is going to score one more time because I think if you're Matthew Parker, I think you'd be pretty disappointed if you don't throw a passing touchdown against your old team. Now, with that being said, that's it for the Ithaca Football Halftime Show. On behalf of Jack Linskins, Parker Feldman, I'm Jonathan Falco, but don't go anywhere because the second half, it's Ithaca and it is Alfred. The Matty P revenge game continues in just a matter of moments. Don't go anywhere.
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0: to Bertino Field at Butterfield Stadium for half number two between the Bombers and Saxons in week two of the Division III college football season. So great to have you with us here on 92 WICB. Devin Jarvis with you alongside Nikita Lohman. And Nikita, it seems like Ithaca is on the precipice of breaking away with this game. Some great defensive stops, offensive just starting a little slow.
1: It certainly does feel that way. The two-minute warning drive to end the half was massive because it allows them to settle down. Sure, the Bombers have not played the kind of football that they want to play, but they still come into the second half with a lead. You get points on the board. The defense, I mean, it has been absolutely lights out. They've picked up where the offense has struggled, but they found what was working for them, attacking the soft spots in what has been an emphasis on a deep zone for Alfred. I think you open up the running game in the second half. Nick Lang has been a monster, but Nick Montos has really flashed. I think they're going to continue to show more and more focus on number nine. That's going to open up the football for other guys.
0: Well, let's see how it goes. With more on the sideline, we welcome back the third member of our team, Molly Golden. What do you got?
2: Devin, it's no secret tonight that this game is filled with emotion for both sidelines, but Ithaca making some changes to their own prep for this week. When we talked to Coach Dwyer, he told us that he had to change the offense a little bit. He knows that Matthew Parker knows this offense and knows this program just because he's familiar with it. They know he's a threat, and they know he can't get hot, what you guys have been saying. And the message to the team, they can't let this cloud their judgment in how you play. Keep the emotions to the side and go out there and do your job. Another note, guys, the rain is starting to come down right now, something we've been talking about all throughout the game. A little bit of sprinkles, the heaviest we've seen so far tonight. Devin?
0: Nikita, is it all right if I put you on geology duty for the rest of the game?
1: That is more than all right. I'll have the radar open for us. But Devin, this is what we expected,
0: yes.
1: And I think this sets up a second half, which undoubtedly favors Ithaca. They've done a great job defending the run, and the running game, more often than not, they have been able to pop off 4, 5, 6 yard carries. You had the explosive play from Ahmad Taylor, but look for him, Scully, and Mike Reed to pound the rock a lot here in the second half, get a stop, get the football back, establish your dominance in the trenches. That's how you win this game with some comfort.
0: It's looking like rain is set to go until 9 a.m. tomorrow morning, so unless we go to million overtimes, it's likely going to be this way for the rest of the game. Bombers bringing their special teams out as Alfred begins with the ball here in half number two, as the sun is set for the first time on an Ithaca College football game here at Bertino Field at Butterfield Stadium. 30 minutes left to play of football between Alfred and Ithaca. 10-3 in favor of the Bombers as Andrew Rice gets set to kick off for Ithaca. The Saxons set to return. In the backfield, it's Cameron Liu as well as Jack Buxbaum set to return. Rice steps up, kicks it right to left across the field. Few receives it right across the hash on the 10-yard line. Pushes up to the right side, has space across the sideline, past the 30, and runs out of bounds at the 33-yard line. The Bombers bring back out their defense that's been oh so strong and have only allowed 3 points yet this game.
1: 3 points, and it really all came on one strong drive. It's been the defensive line, which has created a ton of pressure. Matthew Parker really hasn't had any time to breathe. The Saxons have done whatever they can to get him away from the pocket because there just isn't any sort of time.
0: It's only been punts, turnovers on downs, or one field goal that have been the offensive possession for this Alfred Saxon team. Here's Matthew Parker once again lined up on the right hash with 14:53 left to play in the third quarter. Motion from left to right by the tight end. Parker fakes the handoff. Pressure behind him. Strip sack by Landon Varley. He falls on it himself. Bombers have the football. And just like that, you see the defense come out again.
1: And Devin, that's what happens when you bring pressure. They've been running the football a lot in the first half. You try to set it up with some play action. There's no time to run play action. Landon Varley's flying in there off the blind side. The rain is starting to come down. That's also a factor here. That football came out immediately.
0: It's just been incredible. That going to be the fourth sack of the day for the Bombers. And that a strip sack, the first of the season for Ithaca. Here's the offense, lined up on the left hash, first and 10 from the 26-yard line. Handoff up the middle. Here comes Scully on the left side, past the barrier and into the end zone. On two plays, the Bombers get possession and rush in for a 26-yard touchdown run by Chris Scully.
1: I mean, could you script a better start to the second half? We said it in the first. These 3-, 4-, 5-yard carries add up. Over the course of a game, you build up some wear and tear on this defensive front, which Ithaca has the size advantage on. Chris Scully's untouched. There's maybe one guy who comes within a couple inches of him. And he's flying to the end zone. You get a great lead block there to punch it in, but wow, what a quick start.
0: Kick is up and through by Wondell. The Bombers on top, 17-3. Sideline we go for more with our sideline reporter in Molly Golden.
2: Devin, I caught a glimpse after that turnover of the defensive huddle, and it seems to be there's a new tradition for this Bomber program, a chain put around a defender's neck. It would appear to be a dog, so some sort of dog of the game, dog of the drive. I don't know. We'll figure it out later on. But for that drive right there, Brandon McGuire specifically really looking for more production from his running backs. After the week at Hopkins where Mike Breed really led the carry on the ball, he was looking for a lot more show from his running backs, Chris Scully, Ahmad Taylor, things like that. He knows another game like that can happen for Mike Reed. Really wanted Scully to step up like he just did, Devin.
0: And that's always something you love to see. You love to see the traditions come out. Thank you very much, Molly. And this Bomber team, once again, to kick things off, it feels like it was just 2 minutes ago that they did so, and it was that they did this. Deja vu a little bit here in half number two. 14:39 on the clock. It's Andrew Rice once again. Back to receive is Buxbaum as well as Lou. Kick comes down the center of the field. A touch to the near side. Few fields on the six. Steps up past the 20-yard line. Dodges to his left. Eventually nearly breaking down. Finally brought down by a Bomber. That going to be Andrew Mellis who does so on the 23-yard line. And Few down and has not gotten up after the tackle.
3: Cameron Liu on the return.
1: And he very nearly broke that one off. It's a great effort by Andrew Mellis. You hate to see a guy down on the field there.
0: And Cameron Liu still down. Has not gotten up since. And we will send it to a short break here for an injury timeout from Bertino Field at Butterfield Stadium. We'll be back here on 92 WICB in just a few moments.
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1: support.
0: First and 10 on the 24-yard line for the Saxons. They begin their drive here with 14:29 on the clock. Snap comes to Parker. He hands it off to Nyquist. Bounce off the left tackle for a gain of nothing on the play. The Bombers swarm him quickly, and it's Henry Takis in there for the gain of zero.
1: Yeah, this defensive front has been an issue in the linebacker room. They're stepping up. Henry Takis, we've seen him make some big plays rushing after Matthew Parker. He laid out a big hit on a big third down. There you see him perfectly fitting his assignment in between the gaps.
0: 14 minutes to play in the third quarter. Ithaca up 17-3, two touchdowns. Parker in the shotgun, takes the snap, drops back to pass. Looks left, dumps it off for a screen to Nyquist at the line of scrimmage. Breaks past the first level, past the 30-yard line, and lunges to gain just about 8 on the play right there. It's now 3rd and 2 on the 32-yard line, and a great play by Nyquist to extend. He hasn't been the most efficient player this game, but you look at his ability to create in the receiving game. 6 receptions for 27 yards, 4.5 per reception, compared to just 1.2 yards per carry, the running back. Shotgun again for Parker, 13-20 on a 3rd and 2 on the 32-yard line. Ranges to his right, doesn't like his space, fires up the middle, and caught by Dan Mukika for a first down on the 40-yard line. Andrew Swearbutt, this free safety in there, makes the tackle, and the chains move for the first time here for the Saxons in quarter number 3 and half number 2.
1: That's a gutsy grab right there. Andrew Swearbutt all over his back, the rain coming down. You've seen some guys down there losing the gloves. He's holding on to that football for dear life, but it works out.
0: First and 10 on the 40, line to gain the 50-yard line. 12:50 to play in the quarter. and here we go. Under center is Parker, trying to get a hard count, looks towards his far sideline and gets the signal. Nyquist behind him in the backfield. Parker under center, gets the snap, ranges to his left, hands it off to Nyquist. Tough play in the backfield, receives contact a yard behind the line of scrimmage, but turns it into a 1 yard gain to the 41-yard line. Davin Foote in there for his first tackle of the day.
1: And he immediately broke through, got penetration. You've seen enough under center looks that you can pretty much have a strong idea of what the Saxons are going to do. They were playing the handoff from the under center look with play action. But guess what, Devin? The pressure is there too quickly. They can't run play action anymore.
0: Second and nine on the 41 with 12 to play in the quarter. Parker, screen pass to the right for Buxbaum. He goes down after catching. A loss of one. The play did not have good footing with rain coming down here in quarter number three. It's definitely affecting the pass game. It's now third and 10 on the 40-yard line in the Saxons' own territory.
1: Yeah, when you look into the stands below us, there's umbrellas everywhere. It's coming down pretty significantly on the field. That's advantage Ithaca. Alfred's going to need to throw the football, and it just got a lot harder.
0: Time the front of the Bombers. 17-3 the score, 11:30 left in the quarter. Parker gets the snap, fakes the handoff, and drops back to pass. Launches down the field toward the 25. Buxbaum there, Sweerbutt jumps and taps it out of the way. Richard Sherman in the 2013 NFC Championship-esque. The pass breakup brings it to fourth down.
1: Well, Devin, I love the callback, but that is a fantastic play. It's easy when you get a deep ball like that as a defensive back to panic a little bit. You don't know where the football is. You start to play the receiver. Sweerbutt stays patient. He knows when it's coming. He knows he's got an angle on the football. He just gets the hand on it. Perfectly executed.
0: 11-24, 17-3 the score. The Bombers set to receive the punt. It's Marcus Boyle lined up on the 21-yard line. Back to punt. Here comes Joshua Almendez-Yanez. He spirals the punt toward the 20. Boyle receives, dashes up the left sideline, now cuts back into the 30. Past the set first level of defenders. Stays on his feet past the 35 and goes all the way to the 42-yard line in Bomber territory. Ryan Waddle makes the tackle and a great return there by Marcus Boyle, who once again had the best return of his Ithaca Bomber career back in 2025 in this exact game at Alfred, where he returned one for 73 and sets Marcus up good Boyle field position for the Bomber offense. Here comes Mike Reed. Back in the first half was solid. 7 for 14 with 85 yards, a touchdown on the ground. 17-3 the score after the Scully 6. It's 11-10 left to go in the third quarter. In the shotgun, here's Reed. Takes the snap, hands it off to Scully off the left tackle. Steps up and plunges past the 50-yard line for a gain of 9 on the rush. Scully finding his rhythm for the first time this season as Jesse Rodriguez Jr. brings him down for the tackle.
1: What makes Chris Scully so great is he just keeps those legs moving. He's so strong that he can have a defender on his back, and it really doesn't bother him all that much. There he carried him 4-5 extra yards. And again, that's the wear and tear that you see when the second half comes.
0: So far in this game for Scully, he's got now 9 rushes for 74 yards. Only had 6 rushes in game one. 10:30 left to play in the third. 17-3 Bombers lead by 2 touchdowns. Handoff in the backfield. Lang, double pass. Has 2 in front of him. Instead, keeps it himself. Flips the field. Goes the left side. Up the left hash. Past the 45. In Alfred territory all the way to the 30. Keeps his legs chugging. Helmet gets knocked off by Alfred. He falls down at the 25-yard line. And what looked to be a disaster play for a moment turns into a gain of 24 yards. Jesse Rodriguez and Jack Best pitch get the tackle. And the Bombers bring it oh so close into the red zone as a man goes down on the side of Alfred once more. And we'll keep a close eye on this. Gets up with some help from his teammate. But it is going to be Jack Best pitch down.
1: And that is a crucial, crucial piece to this Alfred defense. He's been all over the football field this game. He's one of the captains of this defense. You really hope that everything's all right with Jack Best pitch.
0: And with 10:13 to go in the half, the Bombers take a second to breathe as Best pitch will take a direct trip toward the trainer's tent. Bombers lead by 2 scores right now. A chance to make it more. They scored near this spot and exactly at this spot last time they were in Alfred territory. 10 to play in the third. It's Scully in the backfield. Shotgun snap comes to Reed. Scully takes it himself, bounces to the right side, and in the backfield there is Martin Flanders for a tackle for loss of 2 yards. Now to be second and 12 on the Alfred 26-yard line, 7-yard line, excuse me. That'll be second and 11. They move him up 1 yard from where it was originally spotted. Under 10 minutes now left in the third quarter, 17-3 the score. Bombers under the lights for the first time this season and in their entire program history at Butterfield Stadium as the rain flutters down with 9:30 to go. Shotgun snap comes. Reed flips one over the field. And it's a gain of just 1 yard. That one going to be to tight end Brady Weiland. Bombers had 12 personnel out, and Weiland makes the grab. His first reception
3: pass
0: of the season.
3: From Reed to
0: third and 11 now on the 27.
1: Game. Nice job by Mike Reed handling pressure in his face. He hasn't seen a ton so far today. Complete opposite from last week against Johns Hopkins. It's only a 1 yard completion, but it keeps them somewhat in line with the sticks.
0: 17-3 the score, under 9 and ticking in the third. Shotgun snap comes to Reed. He fires a dart up the middle, caught by Lang at the 19-yard line, ranges to his left and has space, past the 5, lunges toward the end zone, and is just in the end zone. Touchdown Bombers from Nick Lang. Just barely sneaks his way in there. 23-3, the Bombers lead by 3 scores. But no, penalty in the backfield.
3: Pass is complete. There is a flag on the play against Ithaca.
0: Gavin Lindquist with the penalty there. And the Bombers are going to have to back up to what looks like. We'll see where they spot it here. 10 yards all the way back to the 37. Not ideal for Ithaca, the second touchdown called back today. 8:42 to go in the hat in the third quarter. Bombers facing third and 21. Reed drops back to pass again, fires to the right side. This one in and out of the hands of DJ Stewart Jr. A defensive back in coverage for Alfred, who could not come up with the interception. The Bombers instead will bring out, we'll see the punt unit or the kicking unit. It is the punt unit here. But that penalty changes potentially what would have been a field goal into having to give the ball up with no points to show for it.
1: And that's where you see the rain really becoming a factor, because maybe you think about kicking a 53-yard field goal. Here, in the rain, you just can't do it.
0: Punt comes, short one by Wundell, lands at the 20-yard line and rolls toward the end zone. This one at the 15, Mestre creeps close to it as he dribbles all the way to the 12-yard line. And the Bombers will hand it over to the Saxons. Motley Golden has you on the sideline.
2: Devin, when Jack Vespich went down, he went down about right in front of me, a couple feet away. I saw him clinging his right shoulder for a little bit, almost like he got the wind knocked out of him a little bit, but he went off clinging that right shoulder, holding on to him also right there too. I've noticed some towels being brought out on the field right now. They're wiping down balls. They're also starting to wipe down sneakers as well, combating this rain that we're seeing down here, Devin.
0: Thank you very much. And yeah, I mean, the rain is certainly affecting this one as Alfred will look to get it going, and the rushing offense has just not been there for them tonight.
1: No, there's just no room.
0: And in the backfield is Parker. He hands it off to Nyquist up the middle. Past the first level and picks up a gain of 2 on the play. 8:18 and counting here in the third quarter as time is continuing to go and likely going to continue that way with the rain. Teams are going to want to rush the ball.
1: Yeah, you want to rush the football, but this is very consistent to the game we saw last year against Alfred, where they just couldn't get anything going.
0: Hand off to the right side, Nyquist again. Tallied up there by Chanchuli to start. He gains what seems to be 4 on the play and makes it a 3rd down and 4 for his team on the 19-yard line. 3rd and 3 here. No huddle offense for the Saxons with 7:45 left in the third. Bombers up by 2 scores. It's both rushing touchdowns from Scully and the quarterback Reed.
1: It's a 4-yard pickup there, but it takes a lot of effort. Just nothing is coming easy. It feels like Tommy Nyquist is getting hit at or near the line of scrimmage. Every single time he carries the football, you're not going to generate consistently positive production with that situation.
0: Third and three on the 19. Alone in the backfield is Parker. He takes the snap, drops back to pass, floats one right side. Nobody there. Miscommunication between Damone Allen as well as Matthew Parker. And Parker and Allen are looking at each other like, what are you doing? Nobody in the range of Parker's pass. It falls incomplete. Fourth and three on the 19. Alfred's punt unit comes out.
1: I think it's possible that you dial up an option play right there where he can either cut it off short if they're giving him cushion or take it deep, but the Bombers had six on the line of scrimmage. I think they had Allen if he runs that ball to the sideline 20 yards out.
0: Rain coming down harder than ever. Almendarez Yanez boots this one, lands at the 41-yard line in the hands of Marcus Boyle. Fair catch called.
3: By Almendarez Yanez is fielded.
0: Bombers have seen solid offense. Two touchdowns called back, though, that both ended in no points for the Bombers. And this could be, in truth, a 31-3 game, but it sits still a margin of just two touchdowns, 17-3, as the Bombers bring their offense back out.
1: Yeah, there have also been little mistakes at near the goal line that haven't been called back, where this could be much more lopsided.
0: Here's Reed in the backfield, Taylor to his left. He fakes the handoff, fires a screen pass to the left side for Sanders. He drops it. Forward pass. It will be incomplete. And the clock stops with 7:05 left in the third quarter.
3: First down pass.
0: As it'll be second and 10 on the 42-yard line for Ithaca. Line to gain the opposing 48.
1: Tyler Sanders has been a grinder in practice. I'm sure he won't tell you this, but you can definitely give some credit to that drop pass to the rain. You've seen just about every receiver has taken the gloves off. And the rain is not stopping. The radar, as your meteorologist for the half, it's not going anywhere. This is going to continue to be an issue.
0: 7:05 to play in the third. Motion in the backfield by Lang. Handoff underneath to Taylor. He screeps past the line of scrimmage, and is lassoed down for a gain of zero. Bombers keep it on the 42-yard line. It's third and 10 as the clock ticks under seven. As an injury timeout is called, Ahmad Taylor is down. Not ideal for Ithaca. They're RB2 by numbers so far this season. Nikita talking with Brandon McGuire earlier this week. He loved what he saw out of his senior running back.
1: And it's not hard to see why. You saw Ahmad Taylor breaking tackles, understanding where he needed to be. He's a guy who can be productive also in pass protection. He really does a lot of the things that you'd love an RB2 to do. You hope that he's all right.
0: Short break here on 92 WICB. We'll be right back after the injury break.
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0: Taylor comes off the field and goes to the training bench. He's able to walk on his own with some support all the way back to the sideline. 6:46 left in the third quarter clock. It's third and 10 for the Bombers on their own 42. Reed in the backfield, Scully to his right, fakes the handoff, drops back to pass. Launches one up the left side. Matos close, a lot of contact, incomplete pass, and no flag. That'll be incomplete. DJ Stewart Jr. with a great defense.
3: Third down pass is
0: and the third
3: incomplete.
0: Straight incompletion in this set of downs leads us to a three and out for the Bombers, their first one all the way since the first half.
1: Yeah, that's great defensive coverage right there. Nick Matos has generated a ton of separation on the few routes that he's run today, playing on a snap count. DJ Stewart just boxes him out. He sends him towards the sideline. He's not making any contact, but he's not giving Matos room to make a play on the football.
0: About 5 minutes left to go in the first quarter the last time the Bombers went three and out. Punt unit out there, Wandell with Lou back to receive. He went down hard last time, seems to be good. Punt comes on a bullet to the 20-yard line. Lou calls for a catch and grabs it at the 24. And the Alfred Saxons, in dire need of some sort of offense, bring back out Matthew Parker and their white and purple jerseys with the Guardian caps on to try and salvage something here in a game down by two touchdowns.
1: It just feels like all the momentum that they had early on in this football game is completely gone. There was that one kind of game-defining drive where you have a TFL, then a sack, and then another sack, which came immediately with a three-man rush. And since then, it's like Matthew Parker's been thrown off his spot a bit. He can't connect with anyone down the field.
0: 17-3 the score. Parker in the short shotgun receives the snap, fakes the handoff, drops back to pass. Pressure all around him. Who else except for Davin Foote steps in there. Ejected last game, gets the sack this time. The fifth sack of the day for the Ithaca Bombers. Puts them all the way back to the 11-yard line, rather 16. That one going to be a loss of 8 on the play. Second and 18 to come.
1: I think Davin Foote was a little jealous. He said, man, you guys are having a sack party without me? Why don't I put my head in there? Pressure up the middle, on the edges, from the second level. Wherever you want it, it's coming.
0: Sacks now from Varley, Clax, Chanchuli, and Foote. Second and 18 on the 16. Hand off to Nyquist, up the middle, trips quickly, and brought down for a gain of 2 on the play. Brings himself to the 18-yard line. Nyquist's efficiency in the rush game has just not been there. Under 2 yards of carry. Nikita, especially in these conditions, you're going to need that type of production from your main back.
1: And you just have to. This is a guy who was an All-Empire 8 guy last year. And he can bounce off of tackles. But again, if you ask him to bounce off of 2, 3, 4 tackles on a given down to pick up 5 yards, well, you're not going to pick up really anything.
0: Third and 16, Parker in the shotgun, claps and takes the snap. Looks across the middle, fires a bullet to his tight end in Stannard. He's brought down quickly for a gain of 5 on the play. Jake Green, the one to do it. And with 5 minutes to go here in the third quarter, the punt unit comes out on 4th and 10.
1: Another big drive for the Bomber defense. Alfred's doing all that they can to make sure that this punt isn't in their end zone with the conditions. They're worried about that. They can't even begin to think about pushing the ball down the field.
0: That snap could be trouble. Joshua Almendarez, Giannis set to go. This punt, a moonshot. High lands by the 45 in Bomber territory. Boyle receives and makes the grab. And that's going to be a roughing the kicker by Frank Carrera. In the backfield for Alfred, they get a saving grace to keep Alfred their offensive drive alive.
9: Personal foul, roughing the kicker. Defense, number 24, 15-yard penalty, automatic first down.
0: And it would have been back-to-back three and outs for Alfred, but now no longer. Their second roughing of the kicker today. And we've seen touchdowns brought back by penalties. We've seen drives kept alive for Alfred by penalties. And once again, this Bomber team just not disciplined right now in the penalty game.
1: It's just little mistakes, but they're making a big impact. And against Alfred, they might be able to get away with this because they're such an experienced group and they've got so much talent. But once you go against these Liberty League opponents, you just cannot afford to give these teams extra sets of downs and take points off the board yourself.
0: 4:31 left in the third quarter. Alfred picks it up now on their own 39-yard line. In the shotgun, here's Parker. Claps, takes a two-step drop, fires left quickly for Nyquist. Catches it 4 yards behind the line of scrimmage. Can't meet the line of scrimmage. Instead, lunges and gains one. It's Weirbutt as well as Foote for the tackle. Now second and 9 on the 40-yard line in Alfred territory.
1: And there's just no respect for even the possibility of a deep throw down the field. Even when they've tried it, it hasn't worked. Guys are flying down because they've seen so many screen passes. You could give all these different looks, but it's the same result.
0: Snap comes with 4 to go. Play action. Comes to the right side. Nyquist again. A screen pass. Gains 3 on the play. 3rd and 6. Henry Takis with the tackle. As Carson Chanchuli comes off the field as well, possible medical attention needed for him. A guy who has dealt with injuries amidst the bulk of last season himself with a knee injury. 3:35 and counting. Bombers up by 2 touchdowns. Alfred has the ball on their own 43-yard line. 3rd and 6. Spread formation for Alfred as there's some confusion in the backfield. Finally lined up. It's Littlejohn, Lou, Croucher, and Buxbaum, the receivers, as timeout is called by Alfred. Frustration on their side.
1: We saw this with Ithaca last week where it was an issue where the Bombers had to use 2 timeouts in the second half because they couldn't get lined up in time. Down 2 scores in the third quarter. That's another early season mistake which just cannot happen. They're going to need these timeouts. The offense has been hard enough. You can't put yourself behind time-wise defensively as well.
0: Molly Golden with more on the sideline here on Bertino Field.
2: Devin, 2 big names I'm keeping an eye out down who are in the injury tent right now. Ahmad Taylor remains in the tent after coming off a couple drives earlier. Has ice on that right knee that is elevated right now. Also, Carson Cianciulli just entered the tent moments ago. He's been having that knee nursed the past couple of drives. Has gone back for a couple tapings throughout this half so far. But Cianciulli coming off after this last drive, smacking his hands on the garbage can in anguish almost. I'll keep an eye on him. Devin.
0: 3rd and 6. After some confusion, they get a timeout to straighten out the play. 3rd and 6 on the 43-yard line in Saxon territory. They try for the hard count, no jump. Bombers looking for a false start, nothing comes. 10 seconds on the play clock. Parker gets a snap, looks across the middle. Pressure in his face, he's got to get rid of it. Does, 2 yards short of the line to gain. And the ball caught for a reception of what looks to be just a few there by Damone Allen. Parker with his 4th consecutive completion, but still 3 yards short. Henry Takis with the tackle.
1: He does all he can handling the pressure. Henry Takis has looked fantastic today. Great pursuit for the football. Holding guys up short, he's flying to the ball carrier pretty much every time it's in his area.
0: 2:35, long snap comes all the way to Almendez Yarez. And a fair catch by Marcus Boyle stops him on the 26-yard line. Bomber offense set to take over.
1: It's a great job by the defense picking themselves up. You make a mistake, that could very easily be the kind of play which brings Alfred back into this football game. But no, they stand tall, even with a big piece in Carson Cianciulli not on the field. The guys come together, and now you have a chance. Devin, you can't say that you can ice the game with a touchdown, but it would go a long way towards locking this one up.
0: Bombers have come close. 2:28 left to play in the third, just about 18 minutes left in this entire ball game, 17:28 to be exact. Reed gets the snap, hands it off, fakes the handoff, rather takes it himself across the left side, past the 30-yard line and more, lunges and dives to bring himself all the way to the 40. Rather 38. It's a first down, a gain of 12. Rodriguez Jr. on the defense gets the tackle.
1: I haven't seen a lot of the zone read. Usually when Mike Reed keeps the football, it's just the QB draw. But that'll work too. Get him out in space.
0: Now on the 38, Bombers get the snap, handoff to Scully up the middle. Cross the A-gap on the right side, pushes forward and brings himself to the 41. A gain of 4 on the play right there for Chris Scully, who's been great today, an average of 7.3 yards per carry. Big time improvement from last time.
1: And you figured this was coming. Chris Scully handled the football a ton last year. A 6-carry game, that's just not going to continue.
0: Yeah, 6 carries for 28 yards. Here's Reed, hands it off once again, Scully. This one he brings another 5 yards all the way to the 46-yard line. Just 1 shy of the yard to gain. Chase Myers, excuse me, with the carry right there. As Scully comes back into the game. Myers, his first touch of the ball game. He had 2 carries for 9 yards last time out. Average of 4.5. 1:10 to play in the quarter. It's 17-3 Bombers. 3rd and 1. Handoff comes. Myers up the middle. Pushes forward. Help from the deep from the offense. Gets all the way to the opponent. 50-yard line, nearly the 49. Under a minute and ticking now. As it was rather Chris Scully who had the one right there. Bombers first down, moves
3: Scully
0: the chains
3: with the carry out to midfield for an Ithaca
0: to the
3: 50-yard
0: line. 1st and 10 on the 50, 45 and counting here in quarter number 3. Reed looks to the right side, 20 seconds on the play clock with 40 seconds on the game clock. Shotgun snap comes, looks to pass, fires to the right side, Lang has him for a gain of 5, pushes more and gains 9 extra yards after catch and goes all the way to the 37. Landon Spencer with the tackle as the Bombers could get one more playoff here before the end of the quarter. 20 seconds left. Two running backs back in Myers as well as Scully. Shotgun snap comes low. Hand off to Scully to the left side. Has space. Past the 35. Up the sideline. Pushes more past the 25. And lassoed inside the 25-yard line to the spot at the 22. Aubin Marcus Jr. again with a tackle as the quarter ends. And we bring things to a break here on 92 WICB. Thanks for sticking with us. We'll be back for the fourth quarter of play. Bombers up 17-3.
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0: left in the ball game. Bombers up 17-3. The offense just a yard away from the red zone. Two running backs with Scully and Myers. Snap comes to Reed. Fakes the handoff. Ranges to his right. Sees pressure all around him. He's still on his feet. Breaks three tackles. Four tackles now. Finally throws it out and out of bounds for an incompletion. He was doing the Matrix right there. Escaping the bullets in the form of the Alford defensive line.
1: Yeah, Devin, it might be unfair to say his best play of the day is an incompletion with how he's played. I don't know how in the world he stayed on his feet. I mean, five guys had him in their grasp.
0: Burns 10 seconds. It's now second and 10 on the 22. Bombers set to go. It's Scully alone in the backfield, alongside Mike Reed in shotgun. Takes the snap, no handoff. Looks to pass, fires to the right side, and open. Montos hits off the defender. Before getting there, it's Landon Spencer on the coverage, who nearly had an interception, would have been the second of Reed's game.
1: And Mike Reed gets hit on the back end from the blind side there. He does a good job of staying true, staying in his spot, and delivering the football out. But the hit gets there just in time. That ball is just underthrown. Otherwise, Nick Matos does have space. It's the right read, just the pressure couldn't hold up.
0: 17-3.

0: quarter number four with the rain coming down. Who'd have thunk? And Ithaca continues to play well, now up 24-3. Ithaca still with some solid play so far today. And we send it down to the sideline for Molly Golden with more.
1: And some unfortunate news for me down here. Both Carson Chanchuli and Ahmad Taylor are done for the rest of the night. Both of them have ice wrapped around their knees and will not be seeing the field for the rest of the night. Carson Chanchuli getting extremely emotional with his teammates and his coaches in the moment. But he now is up and moving. He is able to put some pressure on that right knee, though, so good news for him. But Ahmad Taylor, he keeps his knee up and elevated on the benches right now, Devin.
0: And we have it back. Unfortunate news for sure. But the Bombers going to have to push forward and find a way without two of some of their better players and leaders as seniors in the locker room.
2: Yeah, you just need to keep on keeping on with the next man up mentality. They've adapted with no Aiden Perry. Just have to do the same here.
0: And here we go. Andrew Rice for the kickoff. It's Lou as well as Buxbaum back to receive. This time Buxbaum takes it on the hash on the 5-yard line. Cuts the field to the far side. Has space up and past the 15. Finally brought down just inside the 20. A reminder, you're listening to Ithaca College Football on 91.7 FM WICB Ithaca and the Bomber Radio Network. 14:30 left in the quarter. A 9-play, 74-yard drive that lasted just under 3 minutes results in a touchdown, and now time for Alfred to respond. The first score here of half number two, or quarter number four, excuse me.
2: And they'll need something to change. And quickly, no Carson Chanchuli does help out the Alfred offensive line, which has been in a world of trouble for most of this game.
0: They've got a young offensive line. They've seen a day of terror so far by the Bomber defensive line. 24-3 the score. First and 10 from the 20. Parker drops back, lofts one to the left side. Open space for Paquette. Can't make the grab. Boyle rather the closest. The intended receiver, Buxbaum, way out of the way. And an overthrow by Matthew Parker there lands safely for an incompletion. Heading into that one, had completed his last four consecutive throws. Boyle now 14-24 left to go in the ball game. Bombers up by three scores. Second and 10 on the 20-yard line, moving right to left across Bertino Field. Trips left for the Saxons. One man in the backfield in Bidwell. Shotgun snap comes. Parker with pressure escapes the first sack attempt. Launches to the right side. An open Adams across the sideline. Batted down at the end. Just couldn't get it. He dropped it. Unbelievable. As whistle is blown, and there seems to be a potential flag here.
3: Incomplete pass. There is a flag on the play.
0: And we'll stay tuned for what it is here.
4: Ineligible receiver downfield on the offense, number 60. That penalty is declined. Third down.
0: So it's Ian Deans there, the backup right guard, in to try and salvage something with the offensive line. And with that, it goes to third and 10. Wouldn't have mattered. Penalty declined by Brandon McGuire. 24-3 the score. One man behind Parker in the backfield in Nyquist. Shotgun snap. Here it comes to Parker. Hands it off up the middle. Nyquist pushes forward. Rather, Bidwell gains a good chunk, about eight on the play, all the way to the 28-yard line. And we'll see where they put him.
3: Steven
0: It'll
3: Bidwell
0: be fourth and two,
3: when
0: the offense stays out.
3: Joe Spira with the tackle.
0: For a moment, instead, they bring out the punt unit, Nikita.
2: And that's an interesting decision. I expect that when you run the football on third and 10, the thought is try to pick some of the yards up to make fourth down more manageable. I guess they have other plans.
0: Joshua Almendarez Yanez set to go once again for the punt. Boots this one, nearly blocked by Clax. Lets it come to Boyle, makes the fair catch call, and gets it at the 39. Bombers set to take over. And Ithaca still with a commanding lead of 24-3. That looks very solid in this one, Nikita. After a little bit of a slow first half, they've outscored the Saxons 14-0 in the second.
2: They've heated up, and what they've done is they've turned good defense into even better offense, where they get sacks, they keep the Saxons behind the sticks. Whether it's a punt or a turnover, they're getting the football in plus field position on every single drive. The run game's working. Nick Lang is a monster as per usual, and that's all you need to win a football game.